0: to report any potential cases. Almost a third of children at Broken Hill in far western New South Wales have blood lead levels above guidelines. A report shows more than half of Aboriginal children in the city have elevated blood lead levels. New South Wales Greens MP Kate Fairman claims the state government has been ignoring the issue.
1: This is a national shame, to be honest, and if it was happening in Sydney, I tell you, there would be, you know, so much money poured in this and it would be a crisis. But because it's happening in Broken Hill, not enough is being done to stop it.
0: Earlier this month, the Minns government committed a record $37 million to expand its response to those impacted by legacy lead contamination in Broken Hill. The United States Central Command says it's launching a new wave of strikes against Iranian targets. President Donald Trump has revealed plans to reimpose the blockade of Iranian ports and to charge nations for using the Strait of Hormuz. The United Nations Shipping Agency says there's no legal basis for a US toll of the key shipping route. To NRL, under fire West Tigers star Jerome Luai is receiving support from former teammate Nathan Cleary. The 5'8" is copping plenty of heat for the team's recent struggles and has confirmed he'll leave the club at the end of the season. Cleary has told Channel 9 Luai still has plenty to offer.
2: Rome is a fantastic player and that's not going to change anytime soon. Obviously, it's tough for him at the moment. Like, I don't really know what's going on, but if there's something I definitely know about Rome, it's he can bounce back from adversity.
0: If the Melbourne Storm are to make a late run for the top eight, they'll need to do it without their marquee man, Cameron Munster. The club has confirmed he'll undergo surgery to repair knee cartilage and will miss up to 6 weeks. And Collingwood heads to the AFL Tribunal tonight, challenging Billy Frampton's one-match ban for rough conduct. That's the latest news and sport. I'm Naomi Millam.
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5: Good morning. Making news on Pulse. Snow has fallen across elevated parts of the state overnight as cold fronts push temperatures in the coldest areas to minus 2.9 degrees. Christian Homes Tasmania has broken ground on Pinnacle Village, a $120 million aged care precinct at Kingston. It says is the largest of its kind Tasmania has seen in years. And Tasmanian Rangers and police are urging bushwalkers to take winter conditions seriously, warning the popular puffer jacket offers little protection once the weather turns. Get these stories and more on the free Pulse Tasmania app.
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6: Showers around the place today, top of 11 degrees. It does improve over the next few days, though, and tomorrow, partly cloudy, 14. And I've been trying to get some mowing done for the last weeks, and the grass is just way overgrown now because it's just been wet and soggy. But finally, I think we might have that window of opportunity. Thursday, partly cloudy, 15. Friday, partly cloudy, 15. Saturday, partly cloudy, 15. And Sunday, partly cloudy and 15.

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The outpouring of the Holy Spirit means that we can all hear God's voice, male and female, young and old. I'm Tanya Harris of God Conversations. An 11-year-old boy from New Zealand understood this truth. One night, he had a dream. He saw his bedroom half bathed in light and half in darkness. He was standing in the center of the room and a voice said, "Choose." When he woke up, he chose the light. That Sunday, he went to church with his mates. There, the pastor had felt led to preach a sermon on a verse in the book of Revelation. "You are neither hot nor cold, but lukewarm. Now choose." Can you see it? The middle-aged preacher and the preteen boy both received the same revelation. There are no age limits on knowing God. All it takes is an open heart and a willingness to follow. For more on having your own God Conversations, go to godconversations.com.

0: Smile. 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We've got more Christian music actually playing in 5 minutes by Anne Wilson.
1: As I've reflected, I've realized that God was writing my story all along. That He was writing every single page to my story, and that He had a plan all along that He was writing. And so I felt like it was the moment that the song needed to come out. And but I think it's not just like a personal song. It's an invitation to other people to look at their own life and to see God writing their own story.
0: Yeah, it's a song called God's Story, coming up in 5 minutes.

0: Ultra 106.5, that was Meghan Trainor teaming up with John Legend, Like I'm Gonna Lose You. And coming up in minutes as well, don't forget the 11 o'clock news bulletin.
1: It was an unlucky Sunday for some Hobart residents after their car rolled into the Derwent River and floated toward the Belrive Yacht Club before becoming fully submerged in the water.
0: Oh, that was one of the more local headlines. Hopefully that wasn't your car getting swept away. The 11 o'clock news bulletin, the most recent headlines you need to be aware of around Hobart, around the country, coming up in minutes on Ultra 106.5.

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1: In this bulletin, the US launches fresh strikes on Iran and rental anxiety surging. With the details, I'm Naomi Millam. The United States Central Command has launched a new round of strikes against Iran. President Donald Trump has suggested imposing a 20% charge for countries to use the Strait of Hormuz as the conflict rages on. President Trump has told Fox News his country will continue targeting Tehran.
2: We're going to hit them very hard tonight, and we're going to hit them hard tomorrow.
1: This comes as two Iranian missiles have struck two UAE tankers, according to the UAE Defense Ministry. Back home, farmers are warning any spike in fuel and fertilizer costs caused by developments in the Middle East could threaten the winter grain harvest. Growers say the breakdown of the ceasefire is concerning, as any shortage would likely affect the main grain production window. Rental anxiety is surging nationwide as consecutive interest rate rises continue to impact the housing market. New Finder data reveals 62% of tenants fear further hikes this year, with nearly half already struggling to meet their payments last month. Money expert Joel Gibson says tenants are facing compounding pressures.
3: Some have had a rent increase in the past 6 months. They're expecting another one in the next six months. And then how do you budget for that when the price of everything else is going up so steeply as well? So they're being hit from all sides.
1: Meantime, the latest data shows house prices across parts of Sydney are falling. Cotality figures show the Canterbury-Bankstown community of Earlwood recorded a 9.5% drop. Economists say interest rate rises and the federal budget are placing strong downward pressure on property prices. A growing majority of Australians want house prices to fall, according to the latest Resolve survey. A new survey has found Gen Z university students are ditching their academic dreams for a paycheck. 8 in 10 claim money is the biggest factor in their career decision, and they're set to walk away from a tertiary education. One student claims despite a double degree in arts and science, there's no work in her field because of AI, and she's now training to be a midwife because it's a reasonable salary. To NRL, Payne Haas has emphatically ruled out switching his test allegiance back to Australia for this year's Rugby League World Cup. There had been reports Haas was considering ending his stint with Samoa, the Broncos enforcer shutting down the speculation.
4: I made my decision last year to move to Samoa from Australia. The kind of person I am, I wouldn't do that and backflip on him. So I want to represent my mum and my grandmother and my granddad as well.
1: And Wallabies great Matt Burke says Australia needs to be more ruthless in Saturday's Nations Championship match against Italy. The Wallabies are on one of their worst runs in history with just one win from their past 10 test matches. That's the latest news and sport. I'm Naomi Millam.
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7: Good morning. Making news on Pulse, Spirit of Tasmania 5 has left Hobart after 5 weeks of local fit-out work, marking another step towards the long-delayed launch of Tasmania's two new Bass Strait ferries. A coroner has found a moment of inattention caused a Warrain crash that killed an 82-year-old man in 2023. And snow has fallen across elevated parts of the state overnight as cold fronts push temperatures in the coldest areas to minus 2.9 degrees. 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
8: Now for the good news from 1 John chapter 4, this is how we know that we live in him and he in us. He has given us his spirit, and we have seen and testified that the Father has sent his Son to be the Saviour of the world. If anyone acknowledges that Jesus is the Son of God, God lives in them and they in God.
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8: Hobart's weather today, expecting some showers around the place. Top of 11 today. Does improve for the next few days, though. Tomorrow, partly cloudy, 14. And then Thursday, Friday, Saturday and Sunday, all partly cloudy and all 15 degrees.

same time. You and I drink the poison from the same vine. 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

0: Tom, you're listening on school holidays over in Bruny Island. What are you going to get up to for the day?
1: Oh, I'm really keen to watch the new Toy Story movie later today with my two boys.
0: Oh, fantastic. Well, have an awesome time. I hear it's an absolute fantastic watch. And of course, we'll continue to play music in 60 seconds. 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

0: 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Help is on the way. And it continues in 5 minutes, actually. Christian music by Hillsong United.
1: Status was based on who you were or what you looked like or who you knew or what label was attached to you. And much in the same way as back then, you know, you've got people just across the spectrum of society, because it's human nature, wanting to do whatever they can to elevate themselves because they think that there's happiness found in that, or there's purpose or meaning found, or there's satisfaction found in being on top. Even in church, as Christians, we think, if only if I was a better person, if only I was, you know, a pastor, a leader, or a worship leader, or if I had talent or gifts or abilities, then maybe like that's when God would accept me. But it's the opposite. God says, no, it doesn't matter who you are.
0: Yeah, nice message in Touch the Sky, playing in 5 on Ultra 106.5.
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Are you an internet junkie? Here's a quick test to see if your online habit is turning into a full-fledged addiction. 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Finally, be honest. Would you rather be on the computer than interacting with your family? 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

Ultra 106, 5 in 10 minutes, Jars of Clay. It's their track, Show You Love. Playing up after One Republic, Stop and Stare. Both tracks on the way. Give it 5 and 10 minutes for both those songs to be listened to on Ultra 106.5.

Have a marvellous rest of the morning. We've got minutes to go. The 12 o'clock news bulletin, of course, will keep you up to date with all the recent headlines locally around Hobart and around the country. And then after that, we're going back in time to the 80s with the 80s Lunchbox in minutes with Scotty. Take care of yourself. Have a great rest of the day.

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1: In this bulletin, the US-Iran conflict continuing in the Strait of Hormuz, and New South Wales police make a significant arrest. With the details, I'm Jaden James. Iran claims it has always been the guardian of the Strait of Hormuz and will remain so forever, after the United States vowed to impose costs on transiting ships. The UN's maritime agency says no country has the legal right to introduce mandatory tolls in international waterways. Middle East expert Aaron David Miller says Tehran is now treating the strait as a coercive weapon.
2: And that is creating a new strategic reality, which puts the Gulf states, the international economy, and the global oil economy at risk and gives them considerable leverage.
1: The United Arab Emirates Defense Ministry says two UAE tankers have been hit by Iranian missiles in the Strait of Hormuz, killing one crew member. Back home, police in New South Wales believe they've charged the man who coordinated the kidnapping and murder of a Sydney grandfather. 85-year-old Chris Bagsarian was snatched from his North Ryde home in a case of mistaken identity. His body was found 11 days later. Detective Superintendent Andrew Marks says officers are working to track down more suspects.
3: What I can say is that it is an organised crime network. I'm not going to go into specifics of where they're located or who they are, other than to say that we are investigating that link and we are continuing to investigate that those that are responsible.
1: Seven people are already before the courts and police have now charged another four. Illegal vape advertisements remain widespread across social media despite a strict national ban. Regulators have removed over 8,500 illegal posts since 2024. Issuing $1.5 million in fines. Health experts are demanding social platforms face immediate fines for hosting the content. Australia's largest pension funds are failing to meet basic customer service standards. A survey has found a quarter of prospective Superfund customers were told to go online to find basic details when they called for information. SuperConsumer's Chief Executive Xavier O'Halloran says a number of issues have been identified.
4: Calls not getting through. In the majority of cases, the biggest super fund in Australia is Australian Super. We're talking a lack of empathy and support for people who are struggling and trying to get their money out of their superannuation fund.
1: The survey analysed 1,000 mystery shopper style calls. In AFL, Collingwood is optimistic about the extent of Lachie Schultz's injury suffered against North Melbourne. The forward suffering a syndesmosis injury, but coach Craig McRae telling Fox Footy he's upbeat.
5: The scan is pretty good. It's positive. He's got a low-grade syndesmosis. He's in a boot for a week, and then we'll see how that goes. So, yeah, again, maybe some positive news. We thought he might have been done for the year.
1: Collingwood takes on its rival Carlton this Saturday. That's the latest news in sport. I'm Jaden James.
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7: Good afternoon, making news on Pulse. More than 5.5 million illegal cigarettes and 30,000 vapes have been seized in Tasmania over the past year as the state government moves to consolidate the state's tobacco, vaping and nicotine laws into a single act. Spirit of Tasmania 5 has left Hobart after 5 weeks of local fit-out work, marking another step towards the long-delayed launch of Tasmania's two new Bass Strait ferries. And a coroner has found a moment of inattention caused a Warrane crash that killed an 82-year-old man in 2023. Get these stories and more on the free Pulse Tasmania app.
6: Pulse Tasmania, the island's number one for news.
8: Now for the good news, 1 John chapter 4, God is love. Whoever lives in love lives in God and God in them. This is how love is made complete among us, so that we will have confidence on the day of judgment. In this world, we are like Jesus. There is no fear in love, but perfect love drives out fear, because fear has to do with punishment. The one who fears is not made perfect in love.
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8: It's 12:05, expecting showers around the place today, top of 11, and then some settled weather for the next 5 days. Tomorrow, partly cloudy, 14. Thursday, Friday, Saturday, Sunday, all partly cloudy, and 15.
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8: G'day, Lunchbox. It's Scotty with you. It's a Tuesday afternoon. We've got some great 80s music on the way. It's called the 80s Lunchbox. This first song, going to kick it off today with, I think, one of the best songs from Genesis. Funny thing is, Phil Collins, he wasn't convinced it was going to become a hit, but he said that it's his favourite of all of the Genesis songs. And Mike Rutherford also described it as a wonderful song, upbeat, fun to play, and always a strong moment in any gig. But they didn't expect that it would be a hit. But basically, what it's about the power of attraction overriding good judgment. Phil Collins said it this way. He said, a person who gets under your skin and you know they're going to mess you up, but you can't resist. This is Genesis, Invisible Touch.

Natural Life and Send Me an Angel. This is Ultra 6.5. Well, Kate Bush, she's been around for a long time. Her first big hit was Wuthering Heights, and that was way back in 1978. And then she released a song called Running Up That Hill, and that was a big, pretty big song for her around the world in 1985. Peaked at number 6 here in Australia from her Hounds of Love album. And then, this is the crazy bit, she went to number 1 around the world for Stranger Things, which is a TV show, season 4, where she allowed the song to be used as part of the TV show. Now, she didn't normally do that. That's not something she's really done much in the past, but she did for Stranger Things, and it went to number 1 Australia, number 1 a whole bunch of countries around the world. It was a huge hit for her. Made her, she's from the UK, made her one of the oldest women in the UK history on the charts to get to number 1. And so she's 67 years old, and this month, 30th of July, she turns 68. But this is the song that became big again in 2022, Kate Bush and Running Up That Hill.

It's madness. It must be love. It's the 80s lunchbox on Ultra 106.5. This next artist is Glenn Medeiros. He's 56 years old and he's had a couple of big hits, but this is by far his biggest.

hit 1987. Funny thing is, I was reading his biography. He's got two children, and he must really like his music because his son they called Chord, and his daughter they called Lyric. Chord and Lyric. There you go. I'm thinking, what would the next child be if they had another third one? But anyway, his daughter Lyric is a really good singer. In fact, she appeared on season 21 of American Idol, and she also appeared on season 28 of Big Brother US as well. And in fact, in February this year, Glenn Medeiros was featured on viral videos on his daughter's TikTok account. It's funny because once upon a time, they were the kids of Glenn Medeiros, and now he's the dad of Lyric and Chord Medeiros. So it's funny how that happens when you get up. It's funny, like for me, you know, once upon a time, the kids were, you know, oh, you know, Scotty's your dad. And now it's like, oh, you're Caleb's dad, or you're Isaac's dad, or Noah's, or Caitlin, or Michaela's dad. I'm somebody's dad now, and soon I'll be somebody's grandfather as well. So it's funny how life changes, hey. But he had a big song in 1987. I was sure it was from a movie, but I've done a search for it. It's been in a couple of TV shows, but not a movie that I can find. But here it is from 1987. This is Nothing's Gonna Change My Love for You.

0: It's Noiseworks from their classic album Touch 1989 and Voice of Reason. All right, time for another three Aussie bands in a row. Some absolute classics coming up, but also in about 5 minutes from now, Linda Bailey talking about a spider's perspective. I don't think I want to put myself in any sort of empathetic view of a spider's perspective. But anyway, Linda Bailey, a spider's perspective coming up in under 5 minutes, but in 60 seconds, the models.
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0: There's a spider that's decided to take up residence in the side rearview mirror of my car. I'm not a huge fan of spiders, so each morning I remove the web. However, the next morning I'll arrive at my car to find a beautifully constructed web all over again. While it's slightly annoying, I have to give the spider points for being so persistent. I think we've actually forgotten to be persistent. We get frustrated when our internet page takes a couple of seconds to load and when we have to wait a couple of minutes at our fast food chain. Nehemiah from the Bible was persistent. When he discovered that things were not right with some of his people, he placed himself before the Lord for a few days. Now, I'm lucky enough to give God 5 minutes of my day to pray, and yet here is Nehemiah praying and fasting for days. It's important for us to see that God is not there just for our instant gratification, but there's purpose and learning in our perseverance. I'm Linda Bailey from dailydevotions.com.au.
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0: Let's go out there and solid rock from their Spirit of Place album, 1982. That is about it for me. John's in next, Dave's in at 3, and then Cam for the Daily in at 6 p.m. tonight. I'll be back tomorrow morning, bright and early, of course. Coming up next is a song from the Flashdance movie by Irene Cara. Have a great day.
1: The census is coming this August, and one of the questions quietly shapes how Australia understands itself. 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
1: In this bulletin, safety of cricket pitches in the spotlight and a former Victorian police officer running for Parliament. With more, I'm Jaden James. The Department of Primary Industries is urging Queenslanders to avoid contact with sick or dead wildlife following a suspected bird flu case detected in Noosa. It follows at least 13 confirmed cases of the H5 strain detected in wild birds across Western Australia, South Australia and New South Wales. Biosecurity Queensland say they will provide updates if a positive result is detected. After 40 years in Victoria Police, a former commander says he's had enough and is running for Parliament. Paul O'Halloran will run for the Liberals in Mordialloc, saying restoring community safety will be his top priority ahead of November's state election.
2: I'm a passionate Victorian and I'm a passionate Melburnian and I love the Bayside area. And I've just seen a complete deterioration on all levels. Crime, the economy, the way we go about our life these days, it's just been a downward spiral.
1: Victorians head to the polls on November 28th. Cricket pitches across Victoria are being subjected to extra testing and safety measures. Eddie Summerfield reports.
3: The audit follows the death of local footy player Nathan Fitzgerald, who suffered a catastrophic head knock on a pitch. A turf expert has also called on councils to employ qualified groundskeepers at all suburban grounds. An age survey of 19 metro councils found 59% of grounds used for Aussie rules had a synthetic covered concrete wicket, while 11% had soil covered wickets. In response to the death of the young teacher, Mornington Peninsula Shire has ordered additional rubber granules for all senior grounds, while another 8 councils say they'll follow suit.
1: Eddie Summerfield reporting. Cancer outcomes for Indigenous Australians are improving, according to the latest health data. Australian Institute of Health and Welfare data shows the cancer incidence rate decreased in the decade to 2025. The Institute's Justin Harvey says Aboriginal and Torres Strait Islander people remain more likely to be diagnosed with more deadly cancers.
4: So lung cancer was the leading cause of cancer death among First Nations people, accounting for an estimated 26% of all First Nations cancer deaths.
1: Last year, there were an estimated 1,200 cancer deaths among Indigenous Australians. In sport, Broncos hooker Billy Walters is raring to make his NRL return against the Panthers on Thursday. The Brisbane star set to end a long injury layoff after working his way back through reserve grade. But Walters says it will take a full squad effort to turn things around against Penrith.
5: Probably wasn't ready for NRL, you know, 2 or 3 weeks ago with not playing any match fitness. So it probably would have been a bit silly to chuck me in. But I feel like I've done the work now. I've done the match fitness and yeah, I'm just ready to go whenever match wants to use me.
1: Payne Haas has declared the Premiers no longer have any excuses with all their stars back from origin duty and injury. That's the latest news in sport. I'm Jaden James.
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8: Good afternoon, making news on Pulse. More than 5.5 million illegal cigarettes and 30,000 vapes have been seized in Tasmania over the past year as the state government moves to consolidate the state's tobacco, vaping and nicotine laws into a single act. Snow has forced authorities to restrict a string of Highland roads to four-wheel drives, with motorists reporting cars stuck across the state's elevated areas. And Spirit of Tasmania 5 has left Hobart after 5 weeks of local fit-out work, marking another step towards the long-delayed launch of Tasmania's 2 new Bass Strait ferries. Get these stories and more on the free Pulse Tasmania app.
7: Pulse Tasmania, the island's number one for news.
9: 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For I will forgive their wickedness and will remember their sins no more.
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9: It's John here for your Tuesday afternoon. Thanks for joining me at this hour. New music for Sarah Reeves, some U2 from way back in 1987, plus some Harry Styles. Let's kick off by going supersonic. 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

Ultra 106.5 Mercy Me, backed up by Spin Doctors, Two Princes from 1992 on your family-friendly station. The 80s Lunchbox is back tomorrow for lunch. 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

Ultra 106.5 Tiesto alongside the new track for Sarah Reeves, Healing, from the station that brings a positive perspective to Hobart. And Mr. Positive Scotty is back tomorrow for Brekkie. If you know someone having a birthday, register it right now via the website, ultra106five.com. It's your chance to win them the birthday cake, thanks to station sponsor Treats on Franklin at Lindisfarne. Scotty has the birthdays and does the draw every weekday around 8 a.m. It is the most positive way to start your day in Hobart Town. Here's Ed Sheeran, Visiting Hours.

The movie Monster in Law shows how some people can get caught up in living their life obsessing about someone else. Rather than just getting on with their own life and contribution towards humanity, they get tied in knots with overwhelming love, hate or fear or jealousy towards some other human being they just can't stop focusing on. I know it could. An academic named Whitfield says that we can be overwhelmed by internalized shame. We can then develop a false self, which is other-oriented, over-conforming, and shame-based. Shame is feeling bad about the true self, nurturing a sense of being defective or intrinsically inadequate. The Bible says, settle your differences and make peace with one another. The person you are so uptight about is not the center of the universe, and neither are you. Trust Jesus for healing from your own garbage, rather than take it out on someone else.

Ultra 106.5, Shibuzi and Jelly Roll, plus U2, kind of giving you the option, with or without you, from 1987. Well, Dave does drive once again this afternoon from 3. Then Cam has the daily. Here's David Guetta and Usher, no option at all, without you.

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1: In this bulletin, thousands of Origin Energy customers to receive a refund and Victoria Police make a significant arrest. Good afternoon, I'm Jaden James. Origin will refund over $270,000 to thousands of customers for misleading energy pricing tactics. It'll impact ongoing Saver Plan customers after some were charged more than if they had been on the basic plan. The ACCC launched an investigation after a designated complaint from Choice. A growing majority of Australians want house prices to fall, according to latest polling. 61% of respondents to the Resolve survey support a decline in property prices. Support for drop in prices is highest among Labor voters. Victorian police say they've made their most consequential arrest so far in their investigations into Melbourne's hospitality wars. Madeline Burke reports.
2: A 20-year-old man accused of directing a string of violent crimes targeting Melbourne hospitality venues was arrested at his family home in Essendon this morning. He's accused of tasking offenders with home invasions, arsons and kidnappings. Detective Inspector Graham Banks says it's believed the man contacted offenders via encrypted apps under the username Combank.
3: Intelligence suggests that he came up with this handle based on the amount of wealth he was generating for the criminal organisation.
2: Investigators allege the man is high-ranking within an organised criminal syndicate whose leader is offshore and has links to Kaz Hamad.
3: This particular syndicate and the offshore tasker at this stage has barracked around having 2,000 offenders at his disposal.
2: The man remains in custody. Police say he could be linked to dozens of incidents.
1: Madeline Burke reporting. Biosecurity Queensland is currently investigating a suspected case of H5 bird flu. A northern giant petrel discovered at Noosa Main Beach is currently being tested. Wildlife Noosa Rescue Manager Will Watson collected the bird and says a positive result could be confirmed today.
4: The results should come in today, but it can take up to 2 weeks, so it's all unfamiliar territory. Yeah, we just go by what the biosecurity will let us know, hopefully, and hopefully it comes back negative and then there's no Queensland cases.
1: It follows at least 13 confirmed cases of the H5 strain detected in wild birds across Western Australia, South Australia and New South Wales. In sport, the AFL stand rule remains in the spotlight after a raft of confusing decisions across the weekend. The rule was introduced to increase the speed of ball movement. Former Carlton captain Sam Doherty says the intention of the rule has been completely missed.
5: There's so much technicality around who's standing, where they're standing. We've got players that are turned around the wrong way on the mark because they don't know if it's them or it's someone else. We've got two players that are stopped all the time. There's a simplified way of doing this.
1: Meantime, GWS youngster Riley Hamilton is the AFL Rising Star nominee for round 18. That's the latest news in sport. I'm Jaden James.
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7: Good afternoon. Making news on Pulse, Tasmania's independent gaming regulator has warned the state government its new poker machine policies would cause more harm and take the state backwards on gambling protections. Former AFL player and coach Paul Atkins has died after being hit by a vehicle in Wynyard on Saturday night. And Big Bash cricket is coming back to the north, with the Hurricanes locking in a Launceston match against the Adelaide Strikers on January 9th. Get these stories and more on the free Pulse Tasmania app.
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8: 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Whoever sows sparingly will also reap sparingly, and whoever sows generously will also reap generously.
9: Hun, how's the new showerhead coming along?
10: Nearly there. Just have to... I'm okay.
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8: 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In the next 60 minutes, a new music for Justin Michael, some Zach Williams and also Jessica Malboy. Thanks for hanging in there. 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

0: 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No fires that I'm aware of, but I wouldn't rule out a flood with the rain we've been having. Dave is in after three with Afternoon Drive. Matchbox 20 is next.
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1: 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An accident, breakdown or slow traffic, and it is on. The impatience, lane changes weaving in and out, braking, accelerating and braking hard again. Come on, a bit of common sense. 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

That's Zach Williams, Chainbreaker, from the station that brings a positive perspective to Hobart, like Scotty Fabricchi, then Ewan with The Daily every weekday morning. 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

0: It's probably one of the most famous homebrew stories in history. Intriguingly, it was the first of Jesus' miracles. He was at a wedding with his mum and the unthinkable happened. The drink ran out. Slim Dusty could have written a song about it. Anyway, Mary said to the organisers of the reception not to ask questions, just to do as they were told. The practice in those days, of course, was that the good wine went out first, and when the crowd was merry, the bombo juice was let loose. But a strange thing happened. On command, 12 drums were filled with water, and then it was served. And the amazing thing was, the whole crowd wondered why the award-winning stuff was saved till last. If someone came to my place and turned 12 bottles of water into gold medal Merlot, you'd have my attention too. Being one of Jesus' followers isn't about being so heavenly minded as to be of no earthly use. It's practical for day-to-day living. Why not explore who Jesus really is?
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Ultra 106.5, Brandon Lake and Bailey Zimmerman, Just Believe. News is coming up at 3, then Dave gets you home safe and sound with Afternoon Drive. That's it for me. I'll leave you with Demi Lovato and Cheat Codes and No Promises. Enjoy your Tuesday.

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1: Stories shape how a nation sees itself, and the census is one of the ways Australia captures that story. This August, one of the questions you'll be asked is, what religion do you identify with? It's worth taking a moment to think about what that really means. Take Christianity, for example. For some Australians, Christianity is their spiritual belief. For others, it's the values they were raised with and still live by. And for others, it's their connection to Christian schools, charities, organisations, and community services that are part of everyday life. So, when the census comes around, think about your full story, and if Christianity is part of it, take a moment to record it.
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1: In this bulletin, oil prices spike on the back of US plans for the Strait of Hormuz. Pressure remains on Jacinta Allen and researchers looking into the impact of metabolic health. With more, I'm Gareth Stafford. Oil prices have soared in the single biggest hike since 2020 as the market reacts to possible US tolls on the Strait of Hormuz. Donald Trump has vowed countries will need to pay to use the key shipping lane. Assistant Defense Minister Peter Khalil has told Sky News the federal government wants to see de-escalation in the region.
2: We want to see the opening of those waterways under international law. And we certainly want to see, I think as a general principle, respect for the international law of the sea and also the freedom of navigation and passage of all merchant shipping.
1: Meantime, farmers are warning any spike in fuel and fertiliser costs caused by developments in the Middle East could threaten the winter grain harvest. Pressure is piling up on Victoria's Premier, with a new poll revealing One Nation is ahead of Jacinta Allen's party ahead of the November election. Unions have now been urged to launch a campaigning blitz for Labor. Jacinta Allen claims she's not getting caught up in polls.
3: The Victorian community doesn't elect their members of parliament to sit around and examine opinion polls. It's not just today, but we've seen for some time now that there has been a very clear message from the Australian community to its members of parliament to get on and focus on them.
1: Key ALP figures are still contemplating whether a shift in leader would change the party's image. The time of day we eat may have more of an impact on our metabolic health than how much we actually consume. Researchers at Griffith University found that those who ate food late at night may be more susceptible to obesity and other health issues. Professor Roseanne Kruger says while both groups ate similar amounts, a person's metabolic rate is typically slower in the evenings.
4: When we eat food early in the morning, our insulin and hormones and metabolism work are more at work at that time. But when we are at rest in the night, our internal metabolism also goes into rest. And therefore, we don't process the food as well.
1: Night owls were also more likely to consume lower energy and protein foods in the morning while eating carbohydrates and fats late at night. For sport and in the AFL, Geelong is yet to rule out injured pair Tanner Broome and Jack Henry for Thursday's game against St Kilda. Broome suffered a neck injury, while Henry injured his throat in the loss to the Giants. Coach Chris Scott says they'll make a call later in the week.
5: We've still got a fair way to go, and my policy generally is to give everyone a bit of space with these things until we're ready to give a more accurate position on availability.
1: Forward Graham Myers will return to the Cats' senior side this weekend. That's the latest news and sport. I'm Gareth Stafford.
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7: Good afternoon, making news on Pulse. Tasmania's independent gaming regulator has warned the state government its new poker machine policies would cause more harm and take the state backwards on gambling protections. Former AFL player and coach Paul Atkins has died after being hit by a vehicle in Wynyard on Saturday night. And more than 5.5 million illegal cigarettes and 30,000 vapes have been seized in Tasmania over the past year as the state government moves to consolidate the state's tobacco, vaping and nicotine laws into a single act. Get these stories and more on the free Pulse Tasmania app.
6: Pulse Tasmania, the island's number one for news.
8: 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The godly are rescued from trouble. It falls on the wicked instead.
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12: It's 3:05. Weather for Hobart today, top of 11, partly cloudy, and then tomorrow, partly cloudy, 14. Thursday, Friday, Saturday, partly cloudy, 15, and sunny by Sunday and 16.

Teddy Swims and Tones and I teaming up there for Gone, Gone, Gone at 12 minutes past three on this second day of the school holidays, which also marks World Chimpanzee Day. And for those who know their national days, the 14th of July is Bastille Day. She's wearing

0: 8 past 3, Maverick City, and fear is not my future. It's Dave on Drive on this 14th day of July. We're into the school holidays. It's going to be 2 weeks of rest and relaxation for many. For others, they'll be off to the Southern Tasmanian Dance Stedfords to strut their stuff and do their best.
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4: On the East Derwent Highway heading toward the bridge, think ahead, pick your lane. 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An accident, breakdown or slow traffic and it is on. The impatience, lane changers weaving in and out, braking, accelerating and braking hard again. Come on, a bit of common sense. Pay attention, back off, slow it down. Maintain a 3 second gap between you and the car in front for their safety and yours. 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

0: As a parent, do you like routines or loathe them? Hi, I'm Rachel Doherty from tweens2teen.com with some practical parenting tips for the teenage years. Routines are a great way to create predictable pathways in life. And there are some key times in family life that can work best with a routine, like the preschool morning or the homework hustle. If you're finding that life is feeling out of control, putting a firm routine in place can be a lifesaver. There are some keys to a good routine. Everyone has to buy in, even if it's reluctantly. So write the routine down and be strict with it in the beginning. Keep the routine flexible enough that as the school term progresses, you can ease up on the expectations. Be ready for those last couple of crazy weeks of term. And routines should be made to be broken once in a while. Celebrate a night off for the escape that it is, like on a long weekend or the show holiday.
1: For more parenting help, head to tweens2teen.com. That's tweens, the number two, teen.com.

Cersona and Lucid with Tweens for Teens, looking at our routines at 28 minutes past three. Today's trivia question is not from France. It's actually from the United States. Which United State is known as the Empire State?

Band Reeves and Outrun You. I'm sure you know that the answer to the Empire State is New York State. It's the home to the Empire State Building. I've been

Sons of Sunday there, and I looked up. And if you looked up in 1999, you would be asked the Republic question. In fact, November the 6th, Australians voted in a referendum in 1999 and rejected a proposal for a republic with an appointed president instead of the Queen as the head of state. Box offices were dominated by Star Wars Episode I, The Phantom Menace, The Matrix and The Fight Club. Lauryn Hill made Grammy history, winning 5 awards in a single night. And, of course, as you know, 1999, towards the end, led to fear of the Y2K bug, that the computer systems would crash and turn a millennium, and dominated global and tech infrastructure discussions for a whole year. 1999 was also the year for the Backstreet Boys. I Want It That Way.

Andrew Rip, I'll do it again as we open the birthday book to see who's celebrating today. Franklin Graham, William Franklin Graham III, is a US evangelist, the fourth of five children for Billy Graham, and he's 74 today. Australian golfer, now retired Brett Ogle, is 62. And US musician, fronting the band Imagine Dragons, Daniel Reynolds, is 39. And here is Imagine Dragons and Believer, taking us closer to news at 4.

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1: In this bulletin, the opposition not focusing on polls, superannuation providers lacking basic customer service, and an economic windfall from the Socceroos World Cup campaign. With more, I'm Gareth Stafford. The opposition leader says he's not worried about the ongoing back and forth of polling at this stage, as he tries to rebuild support for the coalition. Support for One Nation has slipped in the most recent polling results, while Angus Taylor has seen some improvement as preferred Prime Minister. Mr. Taylor says he's focused on providing a viable alternative government.
2: Oh, I don't get into the polls up or down. I mean, look, the poll that matters in the end is the one on election day. I know it's trite, it's been said many times, but it's true. And so that's my focus. But my number one focus is on laying out our plan and our team.
1: The latest Roy Morgan poll shows One Nation's primary support has increased by 5.5 percentage points. Australia's largest pension funds are failing to meet basic customer service standards. A survey has found a quarter of prospective Superfund customers were told to go online to find basic details when they called for information. Super Consumers Australia wants mandatory service standards to be introduced. Ahead of the census, a new survey has found 43% have selected no when asked, "Do you have a religion?" Simon Smart at the Centre for Public Christianity says it illustrates the current state of society.
3: You know, less of social reasons to tick, you know, I'm Catholic or whatever. But it does show that people have moved rapidly in Australia away from the kind of religious institutions. And the signs are that we're not doing very well as a result of that.
1: In the 2021 census, about 39% of people selected no religion. The Socceroos may be out of the FIFA World Cup, but that hasn't stopped Aussies spending during the tournament. New data from ANZ shows the bank's customers have already splashed $7 billion during the World Cup period. ANZ Managing Director of Data and Analytics, Joanna Gurry, says it's an interesting breakdown.
4: Takeaway food is up 6.75%. Cafes and restaurants up 5.5%. Bars and hotels up 5.25%. And sporting apparel up 9.3%.
1: The spikes in spending come as Aussies flock to venues to watch the games live. To sport, and the world's best golfers are preparing for the final major of the year, the Open Championship at Royal Birkdale in the UK. Former world number one Jordan Spieth feels he's due a run in contention after steadily improving his recent form.
5: There are things I can do now that I can do significantly better than I could when I was number one in the world. There should be nothing that should stop me in my own head of being able to search and believe that I can reach that again.
1: Seven Aussies will tee off from Friday morning, including former champion Cameron Smith. And in tennis, Alexander Zverev will move up to number two on the men's rankings after his runner-up finish at Wimbledon. That's the latest news and sport. I'm Gareth Stafford.
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7: Good afternoon. Making news on Pulse, Tasmania's independent gaming regulator has warned the state government its new poker machine policies would cause more harm and take the state backwards on gambling protections. Former AFL player and coach Paul Atkins has died after being hit by a vehicle in Wynyard on Saturday night. And snow has forced authorities to restrict a string of Highland roads to four-wheel drives, with motorists reporting cars stuck across the state's elevated areas. Get these stories and more on the free Pulse Tasmania app.
6: Pulse Tasmania, the island's number one for news.
8: 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He guards the paths of the just and protects those who are faithful to him.
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12: It's 4:05, partly cloudy tomorrow, 14. Thursday, Friday, Saturday, partly cloudy, 15. And looking forward to Sunday, sunny and 16 on Sunday. I'm wide awake.

0: Zariah Zachary there, born and raised in Spring, Texas, with Stay. Now, Zariah doesn't come from a traditional music family. He did love music from a young age and was learning to play the piano. She went on to pursue a bachelor's degree at Texas Tech and began volunteering on her church's worship team. As she came along, she joined Bethel Music at around 2010, and this is her latest offering. She says, music and worship is the place where we belong. It's the most natural and innate thing that the Lord has called us to do. And it does not have to look like music either. It can look like so many things. Her hope and prayer is that when she leads worship, people will forget about her and be brought straight to the foot of Jesus.
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I got a call from a guy a little older than me who told me about his lengthy criminal record and his attempts to go straight. He wanted me to help tell his story. Now, if you're anything like me, when you know you're dealing with a guy who's racked up nearly 170 criminal convictions, almost all of them for dishonesty, you're going to start out skeptical. I was skeptical, right the way through making the short TV program on this guy's life, before he went back to jail again. Having said that, his story was intriguing. This guy had ended up stealing the identity of a little boy who'd died at birth and lived with that identity for over 6 years. During that time, sure, he didn't play with a completely straight bat, but he did rise through the ranks of one of New Zealand's largest corporations and became one of their most trusted employees, working honestly and effectively. Here's the thing. With all those previous convictions, he told me, I couldn't find an employer to take me on, and who would blame them? I stole

0: Well, that kid's identity, he said, because I really did want to try going straight, and this was the only way I could think of. The identity theft, ironically, was what finally sealed his fate and unmasked him. I've been reminded through this how easy it is to throw rocks and heap contempt on the lawbreakers of this world. Giving a crim another chance? What a dilemma. I'm Rob Harley.
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1: Good afternoon. In stories making news, pressure is piling up on Victoria's Premier, with a new poll revealing One Nation is ahead of Jacinta Allen's party ahead of the November election. Unions have now been urged to launch a campaigning blitz for Labor, while key ALP figures are still contemplating whether a shift in leader would change the party's image. Origin Energy will refund over $270,000 to customers for misleading energy pricing tactics. It will impact on ongoing Saver Plan customers after some were charged more than if they'd been on the basic plan. Illegal vaping advertisements remain widespread across social media despite a strict national ban. Regulators have removed over 8,500 illegal posts since 2024, issuing $1.5 million in fines. And in sport, Alexander Zverev will move up to number 2 on the men's tennis rankings after his runner-up finish at Wimbledon. I'm Gareth Stafford, and those are the latest news and sport headlines.
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Hillsong United say the word on a Tuesday afternoon, 14th day of July, drive with Dave. And it's simple gestures and acts of kindness that can brighten someone's day, like perhaps receiving a handwritten note in the mail. That's what Alison Bond realised, but little did she know the impact she could have when she started writing encouraging notes to people she didn't know. She says it's her way of sharing God's love and kindness throughout the world and letting complete strangers know that someone cares for them.

14-5, Lloyd Nix and a little more. In the world of sport, yes, it gets underway tonight, the start of the round of 32 in the Australia Cup. Apia hosting Peninsula Power and Rochdale Rovers meeting the Southern District Raiders. Tomorrow night's matches, White City and North Sunshine Eagles and the Marlin Coast Rangers and the Moreland Zebras.

The Kingdom, Bear Reinhardt from Need to Breathe, and A Child of Life. Coming up to 5 o'clock, we will have the latest in news for you. And if you are lucky enough to be having some time off, I hope you are enjoying it. If you're doing the 9 to 5ers, you'll be knocking off in the next 4 minutes.

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1: In this bulletin, the government considering all options after an oil price spike, time running out to reach a deal with BHP workers, and a Christmas Eve BBL match not proving popular. With more, I'm Gareth Stafford. The cut to the fuel excise could be extended as oil prices rise amid threats of tolls on the Strait of Hormuz. Donald Trump wants to tax all ships that use the key trade route, claiming the US is providing protection for free. Federal Minister Mark Butler says the Commonwealth will consider all options to drive down petrol prices.
2: This conflict, this war can't end soon enough. Obviously for innocents who are caught up in it in the region, but also for the broader global economy. Of course, we continue to monitor this situation. And if we have to make decisions in the interests of households, we'd obviously look at that at the appropriate time.
1: The fuel excise cut is set to end on the 2nd of August. Victoria police have arrested a man believed to be one of the main players in Melbourne's hospitality wars. A 20-year-old Essendon man was arrested at his home this morning. Detective Inspector Graham Banks says the alleged syndicate's leader is believed to be offshore and has links to exiled kingpin Kaz Hamad.
3: We believe the person who arrested today is the main tasker of serious crimes in Victoria on behalf of the Commission, and the person offshore is the main person who's tasking those things into Victoria.
1: Detectives say the arrest is the biggest breakthrough so far in Operation Eclipse, with investigations continuing. BHP has one last chance to reach a deal with unions before workers walk off the job in WA's Pilbara later this week. Chelsea Bowden reports.
4: Pay negotiations between the mining giant and its workers have been ongoing since October. Eight bargaining meetings have so far failed to reach an agreement. BHP's latest offer included a 16% pay increase over 4 years and improved allowances. If today's ninth meeting doesn't end in a deal, members of the combined ports union have vowed to stop work for 8 hours on Thursday. The move would cost BHP tens of millions of dollars in revenue. The company says it remains committed to bargaining in good faith, but has called in the Fair Work Commission for help.
1: Chelsea Bowden reporting. The sport and the Big Bash League has decided to feature a cricket match on Christmas Eve. The Melbourne Renegades are set to host the Hobart Hurricanes under lights at the Junction Oval. Former Australian captain Kim Hughes doesn't like the idea.
5: 2020, hit and giggle. When I say hit and giggle, they can do that on another day, for goodness sake. There's enough other day that could be appropriate, but not the 24th.
1: It'll go head-to-head with the Carols by Candlelight nearby at the Sydney Meyer Music Bowl. That's the latest news and sport. I'm Gareth Stafford.
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7: Good evening, making news on Pulse. Tasmania has spent more than $22 million parking its new Bass Strait ferries while waiting for their Devonport berth. Tasmania's independent gaming regulator has warned the state government its new poker machine policies would cause more harm and take the state backwards on gambling protections. And former AFL player and coach Paul Atkins has died after being hit by a vehicle in Wynyard on Saturday night. Get these stories and more on the free Pulse Tasmania app.
6: Pulse Tasmania, the island's number one for news.
8: 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John 3:16, for God so loved the world, he gave his one and only Son, that whoever believes in him shall not perish, but have eternal life.
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12: It's 5 past 5, cloudy tomorrow, partly cloudy 14, Thursday, Friday, Saturday, partly cloudy 15, and sunny for Sunday 16.

0: Grave Robber.
1: Crowder's Grave Robber. Now, what's happening tonight? Well, there's a Bastille Day dinner happening. You can celebrate the French National Day with specially curated dinner by the Wunderbar chef, Julien Volkmeyer. The night will feature classic French dishes paired with premium French wines from local family winemakers. Goulburn Street in the city, 6:30 if you want to go along. I suspect you need to book.

Jesus said not to judge others, or we'll be judged by the same standard. But isn't it right to judge others for the sake of truth? I'm Tanya Harris of God Conversations. The issue here lies in the nuances of meaning. To judge can mean to have discernment between right and wrong, but it can also mean to condemn or deny others mercy, which positions us in the place of God. Eugene Peterson translates Jesus' words this way: don't pick on people, jump on their failures, criticize their faults, unless, of course, you want the same treatment. That critical spirit has a way of boomeranging. It's easy to see a smudge on your neighbor's face and be oblivious to the ugly sneer on your own. We can discern right behavior for the sake of living a godly life, but we have no right judging others. It's just not our job. For more on having your own God conversations, go to godconversations.com.

Lauren Daigle there and A Life with Purpose. Of course, last month we were on air on purpose and we thank everybody who has most generously donated. Right now it's Ed Sheeran's camera, then Miley Cyrus used to be long before the young, before the 5:30 headlines.

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1: Good afternoon. In stories making news, the cut to the fuel excise could be extended as oil prices rise amid threats of tolls on the Strait of Hormuz. The Commonwealth will consider all options to drive down petrol prices, with the excise cut set to end on the 2nd of August. The death toll from a massive fire at a Bangkok music bar has now risen to 30. More than 70 people remain hospitalised, while authorities launching an urgent probe into whether the venue violated its safety regulations. A popular Toy Story 5 collector cup sold at Hoyts is being recalled nationwide due to a dangerous manufacturing defect. Product watchdogs warn the character figurines on the cups can snap easily into small pieces, posing a fatal choking hazard for young children. And in the NRL, Jerome Luai is Parramatta bound next year after being shown the door by the West Tigers. The Telegraph reports he's set to join the Eels before linking up with the Chiefs in 2028. I'm Gareth Stafford, and those are the latest news and sport headlines.
0: Whatever the season, it's not unusual to want to keep your feet warm in woolly socks, sheepskin slippers and fashionable UGG boots from Mawson Sheepskin and Opals at Hobart's waterfront. 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

Jordan Falez there, The River, released in 2016, the year of a tragedy in France, in Nice, on Bastille Day. A 19-ton cargo truck deliberately driven by an Islamic extremist into crowds celebrating the day in Nice. 86 people were killed, 430 were injured. A much better day in 1988, the 14th of July. That was the day the Socceroos defeated then-world champions Argentina 4-1. And Alfred Nobel in 1867 demonstrated dynamite for the first time at a quarry in Surrey in England. Of course, the story of Alfred Nobel is fascinating. Not long after, he read his obituary that someone had posted in Era. When they said about the industrialist and what he was like, he changed his attitude altogether and then introduced the Nobel Peace Prize.

0: We are vessel there, proof of his love. Albert Einstein has something to ponder today. If we knew exactly what we were doing, it wouldn't be called research, would it?
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Rip Nicole there with All This Time, and I'm out of time. It's 5 minutes to six. Cam and The Daily coming in after Counting Crows and a long December. Well, we're getting to the middle of July, so I suppose December's not too far away, and as you know, it's never a long December.

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1: In this bulletin, the Royal Commission on Anti-Semitism continues, BHP strike going ahead, and the Tigers move on one of their best players ahead of schedule. With the details, I'm Gareth Stafford. A Jewish University of Melbourne professor has faced the Anti-Semitism Royal Commission, recalling how he feared for his safety after masked protesters stormed his office and accused him of genocide. Stephen Prower told the hearing the university's handling of the incident left him deeply disappointed, with those punished over the protest due to return to campus without him being told their identities. Fuel analysts say despite the single biggest spike in oil prices since 2020, the local petrol cost may only see a moderate rise. Jefferson Shaw reports.
2: Oil prices have surged more than 10% following heightened tensions in the Middle East and suggestions of a US toll on shipping in the Strait of Hormuz. NRMA spokesperson Peter Curry says our regional benchmark price for diesel has increased by $7 a barrel and unleaded by nearly $2. He says while markets have reacted, retail prices have so far remained relatively stable.
3: Certainly we've seen a fair bit of restraint domestically.
2: However, Mr. Curry says sustained high oil prices could see prices rise at the Bowser.
1: Jefferson Shaw reporting. Union representatives in WA say workers at BHP will still walk off the job this week, despite attempts to negotiate with the mining giant this morning. BHP met with union representatives at the Fair Work Commission today to try to avert the strike action. Combined Ports Union has confirmed its members will continue with their plan to stop work for 8 hours on Thursday. A new poll shows Victoria is set for a three-way election contest. The poll of 6,500 voters, conducted by Redbridge on behalf of the Victorian Trades Hall, shows Jacinta Allen's government is tied with the opposition on 26% primary vote, with One Nation on 27%. Opposition leader Jess Wilson says Victorians clearly want change.
4: Every poll just shows me that we have more work to do. I know Victorians are incredibly frustrated at the moment and they see a government that has trashed the future of this state that is not working for them.
1: Unions have been urged to launch a campaign blitz for Labor. To sport, and in the NRL, West Tigers coach Benji Marshall has explained why he asked Jerome Luai to find a different club next season. Both parties had initially agreed to stick together in 2027, despite Luai signing for the PNG Chiefs in 28. But Marshall says the club's mindset has changed.
5: No one's saying that Jerome's not good. No one's saying that he's bad for the team or we don't love him. We love what he brings. We love it. But moving forward, that we're prioritising guys that are probably going to be here for the next 10 years, not for the next 12 months.
1: Bulldogs captain Stephen Crichton has been named on an extended bench to face the Tigers on Saturday night as he strives to overcome an arm injury. That's the latest news and sport. I'm Gareth Stafford.
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7: 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Making news on Pulse, Tasmania has spent more than $22 million parking its new Bass Strait ferries while waiting for their Devonport berth. The Tasmania Jewels have broken the WNBL membership record, selling more than 2,200 foundation memberships on day one. And Big Bash Cricket is coming back to the north, with the Hurricanes locking in a Launceston match against the Adelaide Strikers on January 9th. Get these stories and more on the free Pulse Tasmania app.
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13: Alrighty, welcome to the show. Plenty going on. Happy Tuesday. It's our final week for 2025 before we wrap up on Friday. Your artist of the week, Kirk Franklin. The gospel music icon is touring around the country this week. You're going to hear him tell the story of where his love for music first started and sitting up on the roof of his aunt's place on a summer evening. It's quite the story. We'll cover this off a little bit later on. Plenty of news around too. Tyrone Wells has just dropped a brand new music video. Dan Bremness has teased a little more about his forthcoming album, The Hero and the Villain. And Lauren Daigle has hosted a Christmas special that has had a whole stack of country music icons and some Christian music legends all rolled into the mix, getting nice and festive. But as we charge towards the holidays, parenting expert Sharon Witt is going to be with us in the studio for one final time this year, talking about how we can do a little reset for our family over the upcoming break and do it really, really well. That's coming up next at The Daily.

0: Are you tuned into the Daily Happy Tuesday? It's our final week of shows. I'm struggling to wrap my head around this before we wrap up 2025 on Friday. My next guest has been with us every single week this year. She's an author, a teacher, and parenting expert, Sharon Witt. Welcome to the Daily for the final time this year.
1: Thanks, Cam, and wishing you a Merry Christmas coming up. And I'm starting to just exhale a little bit.
0: Yeah, we're getting closer.
1: The school year is fast approaching, and we're finishing up a little bit later. But, you know, that long summer school period is upon us, and many parents find themselves juggling work, family life, and the needs of those energetic kids and teens who suddenly have so much more free time on their hands.
0: Well, exactly. Like what we were talking about a couple of weeks ago, the kids hanging on by a thread at the end of the school year and just helping them to just finish off well. Now that the holidays are literally on the cusp, and maybe you're already there as well, so that's awesome. But there's a whole stack of space and time once we get on the other side of Christmas that you haven't had so far this year.
1: Yeah, I don't know about you, but in our family, it feels like school finishes, Christmas Day, Boxing Day, and then it's like, where did that time just go?
0: Yeah.
1: And then you've kind of got these 4 or 5 weeks where you're just like, okay, what do we do with this time? And some families are obviously plan to go away and those sorts of things, but for those who aren't going away, it can be really difficult to kind of manage that time. So what I encourage with families, especially with young children, is try to have a little bit of structure in there. I know that there's sleep-ins and a bit of holiday, you know, downtime, but a little bit of a loose structure is can be very helpful, especially for those kids that are going to wake up most days and say, what are we doing today? I always like to create a bit of a calendar, and especially for young children, having it on the, you know, somewhere that's easily seen. For example, the fridge, where you have unstructured days and then some key things that you can actually plan so kids can see that events are coming up. But it's also, it's really important to have that free time blended with planned activities so that not every day is filled to capacity with routines and things that are planned.
0: It can also be just a real reset as well, just be able to hit pause for a little while. It's been a busy year. I mean, every year's busy, but then we're going to gear up and we'll be back into it in no time in 2026 before we know it. So to be able to chance to just, all right, spend quality time together, to reset and to just enjoy each other's company.
1: Yeah, especially if, you know, parents have got some time off work, that can be a really great time to kind of just reset as a family. But also I find the school holidays can be a great time to kind of invest in some life skills. For example, helping kids with cooking or cleaning or managing some small tasks or doing some little outdoor activities like, I don't know, building something, creating a veggie patch. And teens can take on bigger responsibilities like planning meals, organising a day out, or helping with younger siblings. So there's opportunities where you can actually do some different things as a family when you're out of that kind of normal routine of the busyness of the school year.
0: And not everything that needs to be an outpouring of money and costing. And like, there's so much you can do that isn't going to just hit you in the back pocket.
1: No, and there are such tremendous opportunities for connection over the summer holidays. Times when you can plan small rituals like walks and sunset, you know, game nights, outdoor dinners, campfires in the backyard, or even sort of camping in the backyard. There's some wonderful rich rituals that you can do over the summer holidays, and even just heading to the beach for the day. You know, there's lots of inexpensive things that you can do. So I just want to wish everyone a really wonderful and safe holiday period, and we look forward to catching up with you again in the new year.
0: That's it. Thank you so much for all of your incredible expertise and insight throughout this year. You brought so much. As a parent myself, I've been making all these mental notes of things and I've been trying to put them into place. And you've brought so much to the show this year. So thank you so much. Really appreciate you. And have a Merry Christmas with you and your family.
1: Thanks, Cam. You too.

Throughout history, even in this super modern techno age, people continually seek divine understanding, contact, and spirituality. They engage in fervent prayer, read holy books, gather for worship, and become followers of religious leaders. They may treasure relics or icons or entrance themselves with art, literature, or nature, or even superstition or the occult.

I'm trying to keep this simple. In the midst of all the complex and convoluted human undertakings, Jesus is trying to tell us a heartfelt message from God, the Lord and Creator of the universe. Life is lived to the full when it's lived as a response to God's amazing compassion.

0: Still to come on the daily, Dan Bremnes. His new album, The Hero and the Villain, is dropping next month. It'll be one of the big new releases early in 2026. He's given us a little teaser of some of the brand new songs and some thoughts around the project. We'll cover this off at the news desk in just a moment. But next, I'm going to log into the Daily Randomizer. It'll select a song based on something that happened today in human history a long, long time ago, December 16th. 1773. Yep, we're going back, way back. Next at the Daily.
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1: Next on the daily, a teaser from Dan Bremness. As he counts down to the release of his new album, The Hero and the Villain. 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As for right now, let's log into the Daily Randomizer.
2: Like right now, I'm going to mix things up a little bit.
1: You're about to mix it up because the selection of the next song will be the responsibility of the randomizer. It's our computer in the studio. We're about to enter a search into it based off the information on something that happened in human history today. It'll then link a song to it. So on the 16th of December in 1773, that was the day of the Boston Tea Party. It's considered as one of the key events in the American Revolution. The Tea Party occurred when protesters in Boston, a territory which was then controlled by the British, dumped heavily taxed British tea into the Boston Harbor. Let's see what we can do with that one. The Boston Tea Party. Maybe songs about American cities. Maybe songs about tea. Songs about parties. Or this'll do.
3: You know there's something in the water.
1: Ha.
3: Something in the water. Just a something in the water.
1: Yeah, there was a lot of tea in the water that shouldn't have been. According to the British, anyway. This is by Gorby. The song is called In the Water. To mark the Boston Tea Party on this day in 1773 on December 16th. Let's get into it at the Daily.

0: Are you tuned into the Daily? Cam here. 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
1: I like to get the daily news.
0: All right, Dan Bremnes has given us an update on his forthcoming album, The Hero and the Villain, alongside a few sneak peeks from behind the scenes in the studio.
2: Myself, there's a war inside of me. I want to cry for help.

Yeah, a little vocal take there. He says, after 2.5 years, the hero and the villain is finally done. It started in Costa Rica. It continued in Nashville, then LA, and finally Sweden. To say the least, a journey. I cannot wait to share the full project.

Still to come on the daily, I'll tell you about the brand new video that Tyron Wells has just dropped. It's a stunning visual for a song off his EP called Let the Church Sing that came out earlier on this year. As well as that, we're going to have another look at your artist of the week, Kirk Franklin. He's in Australia this week and is touring around the country. Sydney last night, Melbourne tonight, Brisbane and Perth still to come a little bit later on this week. The gospel music icon is here down under, and we're taking a listen to some of his iconic songs and collaborations, and we'll do that again next hour on The Daily.

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1: In this bulletin, a popular toy recalled, Queensland on bird flu alert, and the Big Bash schedule released. With the details, I'm Gareth Stafford. The NRMA is hopeful any rise to petrol prices will be moderate, despite the single biggest spike in oil prices since 2020. Conflict in the Strait of Hormuz and the suggestion of a US protection toll on cargo ships has seen prices jump for oil internationally. The NRMA's Peter Currie says while markets have reacted, there's been restraint locally.
2: The most important prices that we want Australians to be focused on are the wholesale prices or the terminal gate prices, and they are still holding relatively stable. So this morning, we know that the terminal gate price for unleaded still below $1.70, which is a positive sign.
1: Brent crude oil futures prices spiked 9%. Parent groups are asking the federal government to scrap funding for childcare centres. Childcare Choice Chief Executive Jen Fleming says it would provide more flexibility for families.
3: That might mean that the child goes to a childcare centre 5 days a week that family loves and trusts.
4: Yep.
3: But it might also mean for some families that they do choose to stay home for longer or they choose to return to work part-time.
1: One proposal put forward would see parents pocket the subsidies instead to decide how their own child is cared for. A popular Toy Story 5 collector cup sold at Hoyts is being recalled nationwide due to a dangerous manufacturing defect. Product watchdogs warn the character figurines on the cups can easily snap into small pieces, posing a fatal choking hazard to young children. Parents are being urged to immediately take the cups away from their children and return them to any Hoyts venue for a full refund. Queenslanders are being warned to avoid contact with sick or dead birds as scientists investigate a potential case of H5 bird flu. A northern great petrel was removed from Noosa Main Beach on the weekend. It remains in quarantine as testing continues. Wildlife Noosa Rescue Manager Will Watson is urging people to report any unusual sightings.
5: Stay away from it and call rescue or call the emergency animal disease hotline. It's 1-800-675-888.
1: If it does come back positive for the H5 strain, it will be Queensland's first case linked to the current nationwide outbreak. The death toll from a massive fire at a Bangkok music bar has now risen to 30. More than 70 people remain hospitalised, while authorities launch an urgent probe into whether the venue violated its safety regulations. To sport and in cricket, the Big Bash schedule has been locked in for the upcoming season. An historic opener in India has been officially locked in for December. The Brisbane Heat will take centre stage at the Gabba for the local box office opening against the Sydney Sixers. A game will also be played on Christmas Eve in Melbourne between the Renegades and the Hurricanes. And in the AFL, Western Bulldogs halfback Bailey Dale will be sidelined for at least 5 weeks, after scans revealed a shoulder fracture in Sunday's win over West Coast. That's the latest news and sport. I'm Gareth Stafford.
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7: Good evening, making news on Pulse. Tasmania has spent more than $22 million parking its new Bass Strait ferries while waiting for their Devonport berth. The Tasmania Jewels have broken the WNBL membership record, selling more than 2,200 foundation memberships on day one. And Tasmania's independent gaming regulator has warned the state government its new poker machine policies would cause more harm and take the state backwards on gambling protections. Get these stories and more on the free Pulse Tasmania app.
6: Pulse Tasmania, the island's number one for news.
8: From the Bible, a hero worth following. 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Christ didn't give up because of the cross. On the contrary, because of the joy that was waiting for him, he thought nothing of the disgrace of dying on the cross, and is now seated at the right-hand side of God's throne. From Hebrews chapter 12 in the Good News Bible.
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12: When you give out of yourself, even on the days that you just feel really flat, really empty, maybe it's bringing a meal to someone, listening without fixing, maybe donating quietly, whatever it is, you can often be surprised by how your own heart lifts. 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
12: Hey, welcome to the show. Happy Tuesday, our final week for 2025 before we wrap things up on Friday for the year. We've got a big week to roll through. Gospel music icon Kirk Franklin is touring around the country. He's our artist of the week, and we're going to hear him tell a little story about where things began and his passion for music, sitting on the top of his aunt's roof. More on this very soon. Also, we've got some news. Tarryn Wells has just dropped a brand new music video, and Lauren Daigle has hosted a Christmas special alongside some big names of country music and Christian music, all combining to keep it nice and festive. But next, we want to kind of change gears pretty significantly because, like you, my headspace over the last few days has been significantly rattled by the tragic events that unfolded in Bondi over the weekend. We're going to talk a little bit more about this next on The Daily.

0: Hey, tune into The Daily. It's Cam here, and our next couple of minutes, we're going to give you something to think about.
1: Something to think about.
2: Wow, I never thought of it like that.
0: All right, so in response really to the tragedy in Bondi over the weekend, which has rocked the entire country, I wanted just to dig into this idea today that they were famous words from Maya Angelou, who said, "Hate has caused a lot of problems in the world, but it has not solved one yet." Now, this is very tender ground. So these next few words are really just meant to not try and explain away the pain, but rather to honor the grief that we're all still processing and still pointing towards light, love, and collective resolve. Maya Angelou said, "Hate has caused a lot of problems in the world, but it hasn't solved one yet." In moments like these, anger and hatred can really feel justified, even necessary, because they give shape to our shock and our grief. But through this idea, Angelou does not deny those emotions. Instead, she invites us to notice where they ultimately lead. Hate promises power, but it delivers only more damage. It hardens hearts, it narrows compassion, and it fuels the very cycles of violence that we are mourning. History has shown us that hatred never restores a life, it never heals a community, and it never brings lasting justice. It explains nothing, it repairs nothing, and it protects no one. This quote really encourages a different response, not one of passivity, but rather of purpose. Love, compassion, and resolve are not weak alternatives. They are the only forces that will create real change. They're going to allow us to grieve together, to stand with the victims, to seek justice, but at the same time without losing our humanity, and to build communities where violence is less likely to take root. In times of tragedy, choosing love does not mean excusing harm. It means refusing to let hatred become the next casualty. It means responding in ways that honor life, dignity, and hope, even when the pain is incredibly deep. So remember, as Maya Angelou put it, hate, it's caused a lot of problems in the world, but it has not solved one yet. It's something to think about. It's your daily thought.
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4: The census is coming this August, and one of the questions quietly shapes how Australia understands itself. 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When that question is left blank, it can miss part of that picture. 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Because every answer helps show Australia as it really is.
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Hey, this is Ben Windle with another Life Minute. We all have circles and boundaries in life. This is not a bad thing. It helps us live in a hurting world, in a broken world. We often become desensitized. We couldn't feel the full emotional weight of every tragedy you hear, or you'd be crushed. At the same time, our circles shrink over time. Sometimes our circles shrink so much that really there is no room left for new people to make a difference in our lives. These circles are a picture of our heart. We all know what it is to either have a heart for people or to have run out of heart. Did you know Facebook right now has over 350 million participants? If it were a country, only China and India would have a larger population. What does this say about us and our need for people? We need to make sure that we are always expanding the relational circle in our life to care for people, to help people, and to make time for people. Helping people starts with having a heart to let people into your world. Make a choice to say, I will draw the circle of my relational life broader. I'm Ben Windle.

0: still to come on The Daily. I'll tell you about the brand new video Tarryn Wells has just released. The official video from one of the songs off his Let the Church Sing EP. We'll cover it off at the news desk, but first, another look at your artist of the week. The gospel music icon Kirk Franklin is touring Australia this week with four shows across the country. You're going to hear him talking about his rough upbringing in just a moment. He was abandoned by his biological parents and at his aunt's place, a piano, and spending time up on the roof of his aunt's house on a windy summer night, those were the places that sparked his love of music and songwriting. It's a fascinating story how that all played out. We'll hear him tell it next on The Daily.
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6: 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I need you to hold me.

0: Still to come on The Daily, Tarryn Wells. He's just dropped a brand new music video. We'll cover off this story for you at the news desk. And listen to this song if you might have missed it from an EP he dropped just a little while ago. But before we do that, it's time to have another look at your artist of the week, Kirk Franklin. Yeah, the gospel music icon is in Australia this week, touring. Sydney kicked it off last night. Melbourne tonight, before still two more shows later on in the week in Brisbane and Perth. Now, Kirk had a really challenging upbringing. That's probably putting it lightly. He was abandoned by his biological parents. He was raised by his Aunt Gertrude, and it was a piano in his aunt's house, as Kirk explains, that his love of music began.
1: All I had is that she had a piano in that house. And so that piano and the idea of Jesus as a big brother, a big friend, that's all I had. And so I would climb the house roof at night and I would sing songs to Jesus, write songs to Jesus. I would have these conversations with Jesus while the wind was blowing through the trees, and it was very cinematic at the moments. I just remember those moments. Like, I can feel even right now the warmth of that night summer wind when I'd be on top of that house just talking to Jesus and the stars. I had nobody else to talk to. And I would come down from that roof of that house and go there to the piano, and they would become songs. So songwriting at a very early age, what happened?
0: Now, Kirk has always been known for his collaborations, and this next song, Thank You with Mary Mary, featured on the movie soundtrack Kingdom Come, which was a film from 2001 that starred LL Cool J, Jada Pinkett Smith, Toni Braxton, and Whoopi Goldberg. It's a cracker. Kirk Franklin, your artist of the week. He's in Australia this week with Mary Mary.

0: Are you tuned into the Daily? Welcome. All right, we are flying through the show today. Let's hit you up with some more news.
1: I like to get the Daily News.
0: Tyrone Wells has just released the video for his song, The Room Is Yours. It first dropped on his EP, Let the Church Sing.

The video has been out for just a couple of days now, and Torrin says that this was the first song that we wrote just a few months before we planted Whitestone. That's the church that he's pastoring in the States. And says, my prayer and declaration hasn't changed. The rooms of my life belong to God.

0: Still to come on the daily, we'll keep it festive with Lauren Daigle.
1: Christmas time is here.
0: She's just hosted a massive Christmas special in the US. Some big names in the country music world and the Christian music world have combined for this annual TV event. Give you a listen to her jazz medley performance as well. We'll cover that off for you at the news desk. We'll revisit a song that was number one on the charts this week 17 years ago from an artist you may very well have forgotten about. And parenting expert Sharon Witt's going to be here talking about the upcoming summer holidays and the little reset that probably every single one of us needs and how to do it really, really well. Some great advice on the way next hour on The Daily.

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1: In this bulletin, the US carries out more drone strikes, a three-horse race for the Victorian election, and good news for Queensland. With more, I'm Gareth Stafford. Opposition leader Angus Taylor says he criticises rival One Nation with a heavy heart. Mr. Taylor is trying to improve the coalition's standing in the polls as the party lags in third spot. He says he understands people are frustrated with the major parties, but One Nation is not the answer.
2: I say what I say about One Nation with a heavy heart, frankly. I say it with a heavy heart.
3: Why?
2: Because I know many of the good people I want voting for us, I have been
3: supporting. So you're conflicted when attacking One Nation?
2: No, but here, I am not conflicted, and I'll tell you why. Because they do not have a plan for the future of this country.
1: One Nation has managed to snatch away a lot of coalition voters across the country. The US military says it's completed the latest wave of missile and drone attacks on Iran. Central Command says the five-hour mission has further degraded Tehran's ability to attack commercial shipping in the Strait of Hormuz. An Iranian attack on two supertankers in the strait has left one mariner dead and eight others wounded. The dispute over control of the critical waterway threatens to derail efforts to end the war between the two countries. A new poll shows Victoria is set for a three-way election contest. Kiara Parker reports.
4: The poll of 6,500 voters conducted by Redbridge on behalf of the Victorian Trades Hall shows Jacinda Allen's government tied with the opposition on 26% primary vote, with One Nation on 27%. The results reveal how just 1 or 2% shift in primary votes can flip who wins certain seats at November state election due to where preferences land. Premier Jacinda Allen brushing off the latest polling.
5: The Victorian community doesn't elect their members of parliament to sit around and examine opinion polls.
4: Unions have been urged to launch a campaigning blitz for Labor. Opposition leader Jess Wilson says Victorians want change.
6: They see a government that has trashed the future of this state, that is not working for them.
1: Jess Wilson ending that report from Stephanie Wacklewick. A sick bird on the Sunshine Coast has tested negative for H5 bird flu. The giant petrel had been in quarantine since Saturday after being recovered by a wildlife carer at Noosa Beach. It means Queensland remains free of the bird flu outbreak, while 13 cases have been recorded across WA, South Australia and New South Wales. To sport, and in the NRL, the Panthers are wary ahead of a showdown with a desperate Broncos side on Thursday night. The NRL premiers have lost 8 games in a row going into the match in Parramatta. Panthers fullback Dylan Edwards insists the Broncos are still a threat.
7: Anytime you play the Broncos, they're a dangerous side. Coming off a bye, the sort of situation they are in as a team, backed against the wall, and yeah, they're definitely a dangerous side.
1: After the loss of Cameron Munster to a knee injury, there's been another blow for the Melbourne Storm. His halves partner Jerome Hughes will miss Friday's game against the Roosters due to hamstring soreness. That's the latest news and sport. I'm Gareth Stafford.
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9: Good evening. Making news on Pulse, Launceston General Hospital is under significant pressure from high demand tonight, with capacity stretched so thin that its ability to admit more patients is limited. A Northwest man has pleaded not guilty to attempted murder after allegedly shooting another man in the stomach. And Tasmania has spent more than $22 million parking its new Bass Strait ferries while waiting for their Devonport berth. Get these stories and more on the free Pulse Tasmania app.
8: Pulse Tasmania, the island's number one for news.
10: From the Bible, living for today. Never boast about tomorrow. You don't know what will happen between now and then. Words of King Solomon from Proverbs chapter 27, verse 1 in the Good News Bible.
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14: Cam here, you tune into the daily. Welcome. We are fast tracking through this final week. Hard to believe there's only 1 hour left of the show today. Lauren Daigle has been keeping it festive. Every year there are multiple annual TV events. And Lauren has just hosted one where many stars from the country music world and the Christian music world have combined to keep it very festive. And we'll hear from Lauren and her jazz medley performance. It's pretty cool. Also, we're going to have a little wander down memory lane. We'll dig this one out of the vault. It was number one this week, 17 years ago, from an artist that you'd be forgiven for having completely forgotten about because she's been out of the public eye for quite some time. But next, the school holidays, the work holidays, the Christmas holidays, the summer holidays. You might be there already. You might just have one last little push to get there. As a family, it can be a great opportunity to just hit a little reset after a busy year. Parenting expert Sharon Witt's going to be with us in the studio next to just give us some advice on how to actually do it really well and to take the break that we all need. That's next on The Daily.

0: Are you tuned into the Daily? Happy Tuesday. It's our final week of shows. I'm struggling to wrap my head around this before we wrap up 2025 on Friday. My next guest has been with us every single week this year. She's an author, a teacher, and parenting expert, Sharon Witt. Welcome to the Daily for the final time this year.
1: Thanks, Cam, and wishing you a Merry Christmas coming up. And I'm starting to just exhale a little bit.
0: Yeah, we're getting closer.
1: The school year is fast approaching, and we're finishing up a little bit later. But, you know, that long summer school period is upon us, and many parents find themselves juggling work, family life, and the needs of those energetic kids and teens who suddenly have so much more free time on their hands.
0: Well, exactly. Like what we were talking about a couple of weeks ago, the kids hanging on by a thread at the end of the school year and just helping them to just finish off well. Now that the holidays are literally on the cusp, and maybe you're already there as well, so that's awesome. But there's a whole stack of space and time once we get on the other side of Christmas that you haven't had so far this year.
1: Yeah, I don't know about you, but in our family, it feels like school finishes, Christmas Day, Boxing Day, and then it's like, where did that time just go?
0: Yeah.
1: And then you've kind of got these 4 or 5 weeks where you're just like, okay, what do we do with this time? And some families are obviously plan to go away and those sorts of things, but for those who aren't going away, it can be really difficult to kind of manage that time. So what I encourage with families, especially with young children, is try to have a little bit of structure in there. I know that there's sleep-ins and a bit of holiday, you know, downtime, but a little bit of a loose structure is can be very helpful, especially for those kids that are going to wake up most days and say, what are we doing today? I always like to create a bit of a calendar, and especially for young children, having it on the, you know, somewhere that's easily seen. For example, the fridge, where you have unstructured days and then some key things that you can actually plan so kids can see that events are coming up. But it's also, it's really important to have that free time blended with planned activities so that not every day is filled to capacity with routines and things that are planned.
0: It can also be just a real reset as well, just be able to hit pause for a little while. It's been a busy year. I mean, every year's busy, but then we're going to gear up and we'll be back into it in no time in 2026 before we know it. So to be able to chance to just, all right, spend quality time together to reset and to just enjoy each other's company.
1: Yeah, especially if, you know, parents have got some time off work, that can be a really great time to kind of just reset as a family. But also I find the school holidays can be a great time to kind of invest in some life skills. For example, helping kids with cooking or cleaning or managing some small tasks or doing some little outdoor activities like, I don't know, building something, creating a veggie patch. And teens can take on bigger responsibilities like planning meals, organising a day out, or helping with younger siblings. So there's opportunities where you can actually do some different things as a family when you're out of that kind of normal routine of the busyness of the school year.
0: And not everything that needs to be an outpouring of money and costing. And like, there's so much you can do that isn't going to just hit you in the back pocket.
1: No, and there are such tremendous opportunities for connection over the summer holidays. Times when you can plan small rituals like walks and sunset, you know, game nights, outdoor dinners, campfires in the backyard, or even sort of camping in the backyard. There's some wonderful rich rituals that you can do over the summer holidays, and even just heading to the beach for the day. You know, there's lots of inexpensive things that you can do. So I just want to wish everyone a really wonderful and safe holiday period, and we look forward to catching up with you again in the new year.
0: That's it. Thank you so much for all of your incredible expertise and insight throughout this year. You brought so much. As a parent myself, I've been making all these mental notes of things and I've been trying to put them into place. And you've brought so much to the show this year. So thank you so much. We really appreciate you. And have a Merry Christmas with you and your family.
1: Thanks, Cam. You too.

0: Still to come on The Daily, we'll give you some news about Lauren Daigle.
1: This is Christ the King.
0: She's just kept it festive, hosting a massive TV special in the States with some of the big names of the country music world, and some Christian and gospel icons as well have made an appearance. We'll tell you all about it at the news desk. But first, we're going to hit rewind back to 2008 with dug one out of the vault for you today. This artist, you may have forgotten who she was. She had a number one this week on the charts in 2008. She had massive success in Japan. She actually, on the mainstream charts, dethroned the Red Hot Chili Peppers for the number one spot, which is crazy. So she was making waves and making a real impact, as you'll hear this artist explain next on The Daily.
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There's a hole in my soul. You can see it in my face. It's a real disgrace. Robbie Williams sings of his internal struggle to fill his life, to find satisfaction. Even with fame and fortune, the hole still seems to exist. You may have heard the saying, the more things change, the more they stay the same. Early in the 3rd century, there was a bloke who lived a similar lifestyle to Robbie Williams. His life was marked by hedonism and immorality until he found a personal relationship with God. He looked back on his days of womanizing and partying and said, "Our hearts are restless until they rest in you." St. Augustine went from a worldly party animal to a leader of the early church when he discovered that nothing fills your life like faith in God. If you're out there trying every opportunity for a buzz and are still left with a hole in your soul, why not turn to God and discover how living with Jesus changes your life?

0: Still to come on The Daily, we're going to keep it festive with Lauren Daigle.
1: Christmas time is here.
0: In the US, she's just hosted a big country music Christmas special. Some huge names were a part of this. Lauren got the chance to perform as well. We'll give you a listen to her jazz medley. It's pretty funky. Tell you all about this at the news desk in just a moment. As for right now...
2: Are you telling me you built a time machine?
0: All right, we're going to dig this one out of the vault. Haven't heard much from Crystal Myers of recent times, but in 2008, she had the number one song in the country this week, 17 years ago. The song was called Shine. The American singer-songwriter also had significant success overseas, primarily in Japan, where one of her songs on the mainstream chart dethroned the Red Hot Chili Peppers. She explained in an old interview that one day she was touring through Japan and received this letter based on the impact of her music.
3: You know, I'm over there doing my thing, and I get a letter from this one girl who's about 21, and she wrote saying that, you know, first starting off, she loves my record and all that sort of stuff. And then she goes on to say that that she had been in a mental hospital for a long time just out of the fact that she's clinically depressed. And she cries herself to sleep every night, and, you know, it's out of loneliness. And so ever since she got my record, she started listening to it every day, and I guess it slowly calms her down, as she said. And she said, you know, there's cultural differences she knows, and, you know, she doesn't know about everything that I'm talking about. She doesn't understand it all. But there's a power behind my music that just fills her with peace.
0: Yeah, isn't that incredible? Crystal Myers, the number one song from this week on the 16th of December in 2008, 17 years ago. The song's called Shine. It's your daily flashback.

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1: I like to get the daily news.
0: Lauren Daigle's been keeping it festive. She co-hosted this year's CMA Country Christmas Holiday Special. It's an annual TV special that airs in America, and it features performances of classic Christmas carols by country music's top artists, and it quite often features Christian and gospel artists as well. At this year's event, both themes of classic holiday fun and themes of faith were very present on the stage. Daigle delivered a festive, jazz-inspired medley accompanied by the Preservation Band Jazz Orchestra.

0: Fast.
1: Well, hey, that wraps up the daily. 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He is midway through his Australian tour this week with four shows right around the country. 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We'll talk about our mental health for the final time this year.

0: from the Bible, when you feel like giving as good as you get. 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

0: Hi, I'm Michelle Mitchell with another tip for parenting teens.
1: It's simple. Parents hate being lied to. Many parents get so caught up in their detest for lying that they don't pay quite enough attention to why a young person might be lying. Teenagers might lie because they're ashamed of the truth, they're scared of consequences, or they're just simply testing your reaction. Sometimes they lie because they're in the mood to take a risk, or they're trying to fit in with their friends, or they're just finding lies much more exciting than telling the truth. Parents, you value integrity, but teenagers, they have a completely different agenda. Please don't focus on the lie at the expense of the real issue. Getting beside them and teaching them how to handle their fears, their insecurities, and their emotions is a much harder job. It's far more challenging than punishing them, and it will demand patience, time, and a lot of wisdom. Today's take-home tip is this: deal with the why and not just the lie.
2: Want to parent your teen better? Head to Michelle Mitchell.

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1: Coming up are steps towards healing and wholeness after experiencing the impact of trauma. That's on today's Focus on the Family. Stay with us.
2: And so a healing point will be acknowledging the truth. Okay, this happened, and I'm no longer going to do self-destructive behaviors. I am going to find a way to walk through this. I think that can feel overwhelming.
3: Mm-hmm.
2: For the person who's been a victim of sexual abuse and significant trauma, for the person that has been through the unspeakable abuse, to think about how do I really face this? And trauma ignored creates more trauma later.
3: Yeah.
2: It's always worth walking through it.
4: Well, that's Dr. Gregory Jance, and he's our guest again today on Focus on the Family with Jim Daly. Thanks for joining us. I'm John Fuller.
3: I'm really looking forward to day two of our discussion with Dr. Jance. Day one was great. If you missed it, get the app or mm-hmm. go to the website and listen to it that way. But there was so much good content setting up today. And last time we talked about what is trauma, the difficulties of trauma, what trauma does to our brain, what kind of chemical response our body is giving, all wrapped in a spiritual understanding of God's design. And today we're going to talk about the things that people can do to overcome their trauma.
4: Mm-hmm. Yeah, and Dr. Jance is a popular speaker and author. He's the founder of the Center, A Place of Hope, in Edmonds, Washington. And today we're going to be talking about his book, Triumph Over Trauma, Find Healing and Wholeness from Past Pain.
3: Dr. Greg, welcome back. Day two.
2: Very good to be with you, and I'm glad that we can talk about the hope side of trauma.
3: Yeah, this is the high side of what we talked about yesterday. Let's start there. As we stated yesterday, there is a far more specific and detailed clinical definition of trauma, but in general terms, give us a quick recap. What does trauma look like?
2: Let's make trauma very simple. It is something shocking probably has happened, either once or repeatedly, and now you're at a place, I don't feel safe. I don't feel safe emotionally. I don't feel like I can trust people. Physically, my body may seem off. Trauma can create even inflammation in the body. So my body physically may seem sick. I may be struggling with health issues. So trauma has a huge effect on the whole person.
3: Sometimes people will call or send us a note, John, about this intersection of psychology and scripture.
2: Sure.
3: I would think after you've, you know, done your PhD in this area as a Christian, you can see even more closely how these things are related. It didn't drive a wedge between your psychology and scripture. It probably knitted so much of it together.
2: Well, it drives you back to scripture. And
3: yeah.
2: You go, oh, this all makes sense. It's true.
3: Yeah. Well, and I think, you know, again, I think it's that reassurance for those that have a little bit of a concern about psychology. There's things in there that a non-Christian
2: absolutely.
3: Will whip into a different discussion. But a Christian psychologist, it really is the melding of two. Really.
2: Like any field, there's going to be some things in psychology that I'm not going to go near.
3: Right. Right. Perfect. And so, you know, it's just that understanding that God created us and learning how God created
2: yes.
3: us is a good thing.
2: Yes.
3: But let's get into it. One of the steps to recovering and overcoming trauma is forgiveness. You know, a lot of people walk through life not understanding how that formula works. I mean, I can't forgive my dad who did this to me. Mm. Often when I speak, I'll have
2: right.
3: men in their 50s, 60s, 70s come up to me in tears, saying, how did you ever forgive your mm-hmm. alcoholic father? And it's so hard for me to answer, and I feel so inadequate because I never really felt that he wounded me. I felt like he had demons he could not control.
2: Sure.
3: And I think I just felt like he made bad choices, and he made them. I didn't make them for him. But it's a hard question for me to answer. How did you forgive your father? How do we know when we have forgiven?
2: Hmm.
3: And then two, the power of that forgiveness.
2: Yes, I think forgiveness, as we look at trauma, there's self-forgiveness. You may have blamed yourself. You may have made some decisions. I was a victim of abuse, and I chose a whole series of unhealthy relationships. I became an addict. And you look back and go, whoa. So there's a self-forgiveness for choices that I made. But then there's a forgiveness Is it the abuser? Is it forgiveness of poor choices from somebody else in the past? But if I don't get to that crossroads, I'm going to carry this my whole life. I don't even realize how much unforgiveness has affected me. I'm told in the scriptures to put away all bitterness and rage and anger. I know I'm supposed to put that away, but the question is, okay, how do I do it? There's a decision I have to make. There's a day of decision that says, I don't know how, I don't know what this really means, but I'm going to make the decision today to begin to forgive. And if you just need to say that out loud, I'm making a decision today to begin to forgive. Now, forgiveness doesn't mean reconciliation. If you have a person who has abused you and they're still alive, that doesn't mean I'm suggesting you go and have a relationship with them. It doesn't mean necessarily there's going to be reconciliation. What it really means is I'm tired of the effects this has had in my life. I don't want these effects anymore. I want to be free of that.
3: Yeah. Now, you had an experience of having to forgive somebody that wasn't easy to do. Somebody related to the sinner, I think.
2: Oh, my goodness. When we first started out years ago, yes, we had an employee that tried to injure us and take everything that we had created. And
3: that sounds monumental.
2: It was. And I think my wife was probably better at forgiving initially than I was.
3: Yeah.
2: I came to that place later on.
3: Sometimes I'm going, because I'll get challenged, you know.
2: Yes.
3: Did you really forgive your father? And I'm going, I think I did. I don't feel anything. How do we know when it's done,
2: when it's actually
3: forgiven?
2: Happened.
3: Yeah.
2: Well, I want you to see it as, I'm going to need to probably verbalize this and say it out loud. Begin to see yourself as, I'm an initiator of forgiveness. I'm not going to carry bitterness. I'm not going to take on offenses. If that person's having a bad day, I'm not going to absorb all their issues. I'm not going to take it on. So begin to see how you're going to handle hurt differently. How do I know that I've forgiven? Well, they're not living rent-free in your brain anymore, right?
3: Front and center.
2: Yes.
3: Yeah.
2: I'm not wishing harm on them anymore.
3: It's kind of forgotten.
2: They're not in my conversation all the time, you know?
3: That's
2: yeah.
3: Good, yeah.
2: I'm not using their name in vain. So you begin to feel free. You will feel emotionally lighter. Mm. Now, you're going to need to ask God to help you do this. There is some forgiveness that's so unbelievable that you know it can only be accomplished by the intervention of God's love in your life. That's the only way this is going to happen. And I get that.
3: Yeah.
2: And so if I'm forgiving, I can really be free in my relationships. And I don't feel like I have to hurt others anymore.
3: Right.
2: A person that really is high on criticism, listen to them. Do they have a spirit of criticism in their life? They may have some unforgiveness.
3: Oh, that's interesting to connect those dots.
2: Mm-hmm.
3: What role does grief play in the forgiveness process? I mean, grief, I wouldn't necessarily relate it to forgiveness, but getting through grief gets you toward a path of forgiveness?
2: Well, I have to process all the loss. There's the loss of relationship. There's a loss of maybe some things in my past that I regret. Grief also says, I have to let go of this. And as odd as it sounds, when I forgive, I'm letting go of pain. I'm letting go of toxic emotions. And so letting go of that, there's a loss.
3: There's no formula to grief, but it shouldn't last very long, right? But, I mean, it could be weeks, it could be months.
2: Sure.
3: It should not be years,
2: probably.
3: Think of
2: griefs like waves.
3: Yeah.
2: It's like, oh, I'm doing good. I feel like I've really let go of that. I'm processing my hurt. I'm grieving my loss. And you go, oh, I'm doing well. And then 2 days later, there may be somebody that reminds you of a person that hurt you. And so you get kind of that recall again. So be careful. You don't have to pick it up again. But it's a reminder. No, I'm letting this go.
3: Yeah. You use the metaphor in the book, which I heard this long ago. I think it was a book calling something like Fly Like a Bison or something. I can't remember
2: title. Yeah.
3: But in there, that's the first time I had seen that analogy. And you use it in your book.
2: Sure.
3: Be a bison, not a cow.
2: Well, when there's fear, or there's a thunderstorm, okay, the cows, they run the other way.
3: They run away from the storm, which
2: away.
3: Is coming after them.
2: Yes.
3: Right.
2: Yeah, bison are different. Bison are interesting. They come together as a herd, And they go into the storm. They face it. So what I'm saying is, yes, you need to face the forgiveness, the unforgiveness. You've got to go through this storm, but you will go through and you will be stronger. Your relationships will be stronger. You're going to feel like there was a breakthrough in God's love for you. You're going to feel it at a deeper level. So don't run away from this.
3: Yeah. And the idea that the bison, as they do that, they get through the storm more quickly because a cow runs with the storm and stays over them.
2: There you go.
3: Yeah, I mean, that's an interesting metaphor.
2: It is.
3: Let me speak to that regarding Christians particularly and pain in this life, et cetera. Yes. You know, that wonderful psalm that says he's close to the brokenhearted and saves those crushed in spirit.
2: Right.
3: It sounds like a prerequisite for coming to know the Lord, that, you know, the Lord is searching for that soul who is broken because his compassion is there. And something about this life, I don't think people get through this life without trauma, without being broken.
2: Yes.
3: Something will get you, even if you have a Cinderella, golden touch, whatever word you want to use. Eventually, someone around you will hurt. You will hurt. It happens. That's what this life is about. So I think the question is, how do we process that as Christians so that it's healthy and beneficial to our understanding of this life rather than a grievance that we have with God?
2: We know in the human life that there is going to be hurt. None of us will be outside of that. There will be. It's what we do with that. And it's an opportunity to see that God really is not only walking beside us, but God is with us. And so my encouragement when there's been hurt, part of the hope of it, is understanding God's presence in your life. And there's an element of faith here. You're going to need to walk forward believing by faith that God's word is true. He is with me. And there is a redemption side. There's a side where I grow stronger. There's a side that I feel like God is using me now. No pain is wasted.
3: Yeah.
2: And let's look at that. I'm much more empathetic and understanding and hopefully patient for those who have gone through significant trauma.
3: And you've heard so much as a counselor.
2: Yes, you
3: do.
2: My
3: goodness.
2: Yes. But I also have seen the turnaround story, and part of what we see is God is changing lives for good for a purpose. Mm. And folks who walk through their pain, they don't see it at the time, but part of the redemption and healing is God is going to be using that, and you are going to help others.
3: You know, Greg, that seems to be such a conflict when we go through trauma. Where was God?
2: Yeah.
3: Why, God? Why did you let me go through that? It could become this loop that we play until we resolve that somehow. For the person that has that kind of hard heart, if I could say it that way, toward the Lord, what do you recommend? One thing for me is go to God. He can take it. You can tell him exactly what you're feeling because he already knows your heart.
2: I would tell God exactly how I'm feeling, and then I would thank him, even if I don't feel it. Thank you for your presence. Thank you that you are going to see me through this. So move it from a why, and this is easier said than done. Okay. Move it from a why to thank you, Lord, that you're going to see me through this. I don't see the end yet, but thank you that your word is true. I'm going to keep going.
3: You know, I'm thinking of Paul. I've thought a lot about this lately. Paul in jail. And he sang and he consoled the jailers who it seems to imply they were sympathetic that Paul shouldn't be jailed. And he was, you know, reassuring them, hey, if God didn't want me here, I wouldn't be here. Don't worry about it. I mean, that's the impression I get, the
2: right.
3: Paraphrased version. And even when
2: right.
3: The angel broke his chains and those around him and they were free to get out of jail, he consoled that jailer to say, it's okay, we're going to stay.
2: You know? Yes.
3: I mean, it's just interesting that Paul had a completely different attitude than I would have. And I want more of that Paul attitude. What did he have that most of us don't?
2: Well, I think he might have put some focus on praise, praising God. During pain and during times, if you've been traumatized, you're in shock. Your systems have shut down, and it's hard to make a decision. But I want you to thank God that he is with you. You don't see it. You may not feel it. But you will.
3: No matter your circumstances.
2: No matter your circumstances.
3: So you can't say, but Greg, you don't know what I'm going through.
2: no matter the circumstance.
3: Yeah, that's right. Mm. Greg, let me ask you this. Bill and Pam Farrell have been on the program, and we always enjoy when they come on. And they wrote a book called Men Are Like Waffles and Women Are Like Spaghetti. And they're kind of talking about the physiology between the two genders and
2: yes.
3: the fact that women are so connected in their brain connectivity. I mean,
2: it's true.
3: They're list making. They're thinking of 14 mm-hmm. things, and mm-hmm. men are like, I cannot do that. You know, we have more limitations in some way. But when you're looking at this, especially for the anxiety and then the triumphing over trauma, both are struggling in this area. But just because of that brain connectivity for a woman, does she struggle more so with all the things that are attached to the trauma?
2: I think one of the things is she may even be a better historian of things that have happened. Sometimes the memory recall, right down to what I was wearing, or the recall can be different than it could be for a male brain. So, mm-hmm. but we all are processing. We're all going to cope with it, and maybe in little different ways.
3: In that context, what's the physical downside of being in trauma, lingering in trauma, not forgiving? What do we feel physically?
2: The longer we stay with yes. the trauma in our life, picture it as active in your body. We do know that trauma will create inflammation. Inflammation is the, if you will, the seedbed for disease to start, for physical complications. Mm-hmm. We know that trauma, you may suffer from headaches, unexplained, a lot of digestive issues.
3: Yeah.
2: And so the healing of trauma will affect the whole body.
3: Won't sleep as well?
2: Yes. Mm-hmm. Yeah. Sleep's a big one.
3: Yeah.
2: And anybody with trauma may be afraid to sleep because of dreams, or you may find yourself going long periods of time trying to stay awake and not fall asleep because I'm afraid of what a dream might be.
3: When we're feeling depressed or anxious, negative thoughts hit us so hard. I mean, that's what we're describing. And then,
2: yes.
3: you know, then it's this loop of you're not meeting expectations, you're not good enough. And so it goes, the hamster wheel. What are some ways we can reset or reframe the way we think about ourselves, about our circumstances, about others?
2: Well, one of the things I want you to look at is renewing your mind. What am I doing?
3: That sounds big.
2: I know. But
3: doesn't it?
2: I'll give you a personal example. I have it right here, my personal example.
3: Okay.
2: Take the old-fashioned 3x5 cart.
3: There you go.
2: I want you to put, well, I have three here that have different verses. These are in different suit pockets. But say, I want you to go outside. I want you to go for a walk. And I want you to read whatever verse it is that is renewing your mind. I want you to say it out loud. Do not be anxious about anything, but in every situation, by prayer and petition, present my request. Okay. And I want you, just a practical thing. I know we don't use 3x5 cards very often.
3: No, I think it's great.
4: You can find them almost anywhere. They're pretty cheap.
2: But I want you to say God's word out loud to renew your mind.
3: Yeah, that's good.
2: And do that several times throughout the day. I want you to change and create different sleep hygiene. I used to work in sleep research, so sleep and mental health is very of great interest to me. We're in a sleep epidemic. People's sleep is never been so disrupted as it is now. And I want you to do the same thing each night. Get off the device an hour before bed, okay?
3: Yeah.
2: I want you to have a super dark bedroom. I want you to do the same things each night, you know, the pre-sleep routine. But I want you to start building a different framework for sleep. I want the last thing going in your mind to be a praise of something that God's at work, thankfulness. But retool your sleep habits.
3: Thankfulness, I would think the byproduct of that is peace.
2: Peace.
3: Yeah, which helps you sleep, right?
2: Yes.
3: It just sets your mind at peace. You know, when you look at that, Greg, you think of the garden and what God created for Adam and Eve, and then you think of sin and chaos entering in the world. This is all about that kind of spiritual and literal physical combat between chaos and God's peace, right?
2: Yes,
3: that's
2: creating
3: the whole
2: order.
3: Thing. creating order out of disorder, out of chaos. Yeah. Hey, let me move to reclaiming your power.
2: Okay.
3: And you had a great example of that from an NBA player. I think his name was Monty Williams.
2: Oh, yes.
3: Who was a good illustration of this. What happened to Monty and his
2: family? His wife with a couple of kids were coming home from an event, and they were in a tragic automobile accident, and his wife was killed. True story.
3: No fault of hers.
2: No fault of hers. A person actually was on drugs that hit him at high speed head on. Two of his kids in the vehicle survived, but he lost his wife. Mm. And how do you recover from that? And he had to turn that. You think of that. Talk about trauma. Talk about tragedy. Talk about. He could be so resentful and angry at that other driver who was on drugs.
3: Well, even justified.
2: Yes. Oh, justified. Absolutely.
3: You know, that word is powerful, but you feel justified in that anger.
2: Yeah.
3: And so where did he go with it?
2: He made a decision where he began praying for that family, the other family. Mm-hmm. And part of a sign of forgiveness is, can you pray for that person that's injured you? Can you pray that God would bless them? Could you pray for that family that was represented, that where a life was taken? So he made a decision. Now, that's a big decision, but he was not going to focus on the resentments. He was going to pray for that other family and use this for good.
3: That reminds me, remember the killing at the school in the Amish country, I think it was. Remember the families that were impacted came together and expressed forgiveness. I mean, like the next day.
2: Yeah.
3: And that had to be a step of faith for them.
2: Huge.
3: To say, we know what's happened. We know we've lost a daughter or a son, whatever it might have been. But man, I remember how many news outlets carried that and talked about the puzzlement of that. It really shocked the world, right?
2: Right.
3: That they could come out and show a spirit of forgiveness. But they talked more about that than really the incident. And what a demonstration of God's expression.
2: Yeah. Giving mercy to somebody that's created great harm.
3: Who doesn't deserve it.
2: Who doesn't deserve it.
3: From our perspective.
2: I agree. Right?
3: What does it mean to pursue post-traumatic growth? I mean, I think that's a flavor of it right there, what we talked about. But how do you pursue post-traumatic growth?
2: Yes.
3: Those all sound like words that shouldn't be in the same sentence.
2: Yeah. We call it PTG, post-traumatic growth. Okay. So the trauma happened. I'm dealing with it. But how do I keep myself on a trajectory of continuing to grow? How am I going to keep making myself better? How am I going to use the scars to help others? How am I going to become stronger? How am I going to improve in my own self-care? What does God want me to do? And so post-traumatic growth says, I'm making a decision. I'm going to keep growing, and I'm going to have a greater impact because of my growth.
3: Mm-hmm. I think leading to that, this will be kind of the summary question. Why is faith in God so critical as a component to recovering from trauma?
2: Because we will see God reveal himself through this at some point. And so when I say faith, you go, okay, I don't know I have the faith. That's okay. Keep working on exercising the faith. You're going to see it. And God is going to take something, and you said it earlier, Jim, that was intended for evil. God's going to use it for good. So hang on. Don't give up on that. Yeah. Now, the reason I can say that is I've seen it in so many different people's lives.
3: Yeah.
2: I know it's true.
3: That's so good. Yeah, at the moment, it may not feel right even. It may not seem right, but it will be right. Mm-hmm. And people will understand that when they get to that aha moment.
2: There is another side to trauma.
3: Yeah. And this has been so good, Greg. Thanks for spending the time to write the book, to do what you are doing. Congratulations on 40 years celebrating the center's work and all the help you've provided. That's a wonderful way to spend your life.
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0: What a night! 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And how good were those cocktails? It's late and I have to drive to Richmond. I have to work in the morning.
5: How much have you had to drink?
0: Just a few. It'll be fine. I know the road. Let's go.
5: I've had the best time tonight. I cannot wait to do that. Watch out!
6: 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Towards zero. Station sponsor.
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I'm David Wood with another sports moment. Whilst croquet is played internationally, it is perhaps the most quintessentially English game imaginable. Croquet's first rules were registered in 1856, although there are suggestions that similar games were played as early as the 1600s. There are many different variants to the game, and slightly altered versions are popular in other parts of the world. In its simplest form, however, it involves hitting balls across a prepared lawn through

It'll probably seem counterintuitive at first, but stick with me and see if it makes some sense. One time, Jesus was revealing to his friends the wisdom known as the Beatitude, or the Attitudes for Being. And one of them seems almost odd, and this is it. You're blessed when you've lost what's most dear to you, and you're grieving because you'll be comforted. It's sad in a way that losing someone very special is where we see with rare clarity, often for the very first time, what really matters in life, and how hopelessly out of our depth we are at being able to fix ourselves and the situation. But Jesus reveals this amazing contradiction and promise, that when the inevitable loss does happen, right in the middle of our sadness and deep distress, there can be comfort. In fact, it's then that we'll be comforted at a level that goes to the very essence of who we are by the one who considers us to be very special, someone who does know what real loss is.

More than music, a message of real hope. Ultra 106.5.

Have you ever been tempted to ask the why question when you've seen a natural disaster or something like that on the news? The first question always seems to be, if God's a God of love, why does he let it happen? On the face of it, it's a very reasonable question. At one time, Jesus was talking about a whole bunch of rotten stuff that was going to happen as a result of things like wars, earthquakes, famines, community conflicts, and even confused religious leaders. The strange thing is, he didn't try to explain it. If he'd done that, I guess he would have just ended up as another philosopher. And philosophy tries to explain everything and then just leave it as it is. But what Jesus did in his own life and the lives of those he came in contact with was to take suffering and transform it. The thing is, if the question why then becomes what can I do with my suffering, the inescapable becomes purposeful. And as a result, with God's help, it can actually transform us.

Hey, this is Ben Windle with another Life Minute. Lloyds Bank of London undertook a study to find out what happens to a typical batch of paperclips as they were released throughout the workforce. Out of their original batch of 100,000 paperclips, they found that 3,196 were used as pipe cleaners. 5,308 were used to clean under fingernails. Come on, don't deny you've never done it. 5,434 were used to pick teeth or scratch ears. 19,413 became mock game card chips. 14,163 were snapped, broken, or otherwise twisted during phone conversations. And we could go on. Here's the thing. Out of the original batch of 100,000, only 20,000 were ever used to actually clip papers together. Only a minority were used to fulfill their intended design. And you know what? In life, it's so often the same with us. We have an intended design and a purpose in life, yet so often we end up like those paperclips, twisted, bent, but not snugly fitting over pieces of paper like we were designed for. Live on purpose for what God created you. I'm Ben Windle.

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1: They say time heals, but I don't think that's true. It's been 3 years and it still feels new.

A number of years ago, I was a regular bike rider. At the time, I lived in Melbourne and would attempt to ride in the Dandenongs. These are a set of hills on the eastern outskirts of Melbourne. On the road to Alinda, there is one incredibly difficult stretch of road where the steep incline just seems to go on forever. As I struggled up the hill one day, a car on the other side of the road slowed down and a complete stranger stuck his head out the window and yelled, "Good on you, mate, keep going." What a great moment. In the middle of my personal struggle up a meaningless hill, someone took the time to encourage me. That moment has always stayed in my mind. It reminds me of the importance to speak up for those we know and love in the middle of hard times. They need to hear us say, "Good on you, keep going." This was Jesus' example of love and grace to us and that we need to give to others. Take time to encourage those around you, even if it's just, "Good on you, keep going." I'm Carl Faes.

When was the last time your partner said, "I love you"? Was it this morning before he walked out the door? Did she say it last night before you turned out the light and went to sleep? Maybe for you it was a week ago, a month, or maybe you can't remember when your partner last said it. You may feel sad that you do not hear this expression enough, or you may feel pressured by the expectation to say it more often. In some families, the phrase "I love you" flows freely and daily. It's expected to be heard and is often said more like a greeting to make you feel good. In other families, these are precious words and they are expressed only on some special occasions. But when they are said, they have a sense of depth, and so a special feeling is aroused. No two couples come from the same kind of family, and so even the expression "I love you" may have a different meaning to each. Sometimes it's helpful to discuss and explore exactly what the words "I love you" mean to you and your partner. There's an interesting topic for discussion with the one you love. What do the words "I love you" mean to you? What happens to you when I say these words? This is relationship psychotherapist Hans Cohen.

Sometimes someone just takes our heart. We didn't plan it or necessarily mean for it to happen. They've just got our number. They may be the last person we or our family or friends would have expected. They may be considered unrespectable, but we're overwhelmed and transfixed with them all the time. It may be that we've known them or known of them for years, or maybe they are a chance encounter one summer's night. Either way, our extraordinary sudden love and adoration for them catches even us by surprise.

For many of us, our coming to believe in Jesus is just like this. We were the last ones to think that we would take a step of faith and fall madly in love with the carpenter from Galilee. But now he enthuses our whole life, and we cannot help but keep coming back to him again and again.

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3: On Tuesday's program, Chuck Swindoll laid the foundation. And today on Insight for Living, he goes deeper. At the heart of his message is one commanding verse written by the Apostle Paul in Ephesians 5, verse 18 in the Bible. Chuck will draw four observations from the original Greek language that will change the way that you think about the Spirit-filled life. Now, this isn't theology for scholars. It's direction for every believer who's ever wondered, how do I live out this command to be filled with the Spirit? Now, let's open our Bibles to Ephesians chapter 5 and begin with prayer.
4: Father, we thank you for the beauty of the earth, and we thank you for the lovely glory of the skies, and for the love which from our birth and over and around us lies. Father, thank you for the reminder that your beauty stretches around us and above us, and even because of your faithfulness within us. Thank you for loving parents who raised us to love you, and thank you for their faithfulness in building into our lives. Thank you for the families you have given us on this earth. And at this time of year, we do pause to express our gratitude. We remember those men and women in uniform in dangerous and difficult places as well as we come to you today. And we pray for them, for their families here at home, the families of our allies in this battle. Our Father, we pray that you will hold them close to yourself and take care of them and meet their needs as their hearts turn toward home. Also, our Heavenly Father, we come before you today to ask your forgiveness and to seek your direction and guidance. We know your word says, woe to those who call evil good, but that is exactly what we have done. We have lost our spiritual equilibrium and reversed our values. We have exploited the poor and called it the lottery. We have rewarded laziness and called it welfare. We have killed our unborn and called it choice. We have shot abortionists and called it justifiable. We have neglected to discipline and nurture our children and called it building self-esteem. We have abused power and called it politics. We have coveted our neighbor's possessions and called it ambition. We have polluted the air with profanity and pornography and called it the freedom of expression. We have ridiculed the time-honored values of our forefathers and called it enlightenment. Forgive us, Heavenly Father. Search us, O God, and know our hearts today. Cleanse us from every sin and set us free.
3: 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Chuck titled today's message, What Does Being Filled with the Spirit Mean?
4: In order to enter the Christian life, well, let's compare it to buying a car. Two things are essential for you to enjoy the car that you buy. First is a set of keys. What the keys are to the car conversion is to the Christian life. Okay? You enter the Christian life through the key, Christ. The second thing you need, and you'll notice it soon after getting the car, is fuel. What the fuel is to the car, the Spirit of God, is to the authentic, normal Christian life. Now, look at Colossians chapter 2, just before we get over to Ephesians. Look at this second chapter, verse 6. I love this verse because of its simplicity. Therefore, as you have received Christ Jesus the Lord, that's the key. That's the key in the ignition that turns on the engine. That's the key that gets you inside. Just as you have received Christ Jesus the Lord, that's the key. Now the fuel, so walk in Him. That's the Spirit of God at work, fueling, engaging your life in an authentic manner. The longer I live, the more I place a high priority on authenticity. I don't know of anything that impresses the lost world more than this combination, an authentic life and a joyful attitude. Those things are contagious. Now, turn from here to John chapter 14. Let's do a quick little review on where we've been. John 14, remember, is the conversation that followed the Last Supper. Jesus is with his faithful 11. Judas has left. Jesus is teaching them about the life yet to come. He tells them in John 14, verse 16, I will ask the Father. Remember, this is at the Last Supper. He's going to be with him only a few more hours. I will ask the Father. He will give you another helper, that he may be with you forever. See those words? That he may be with you forever. Down in verse 17, we read, he abides with you and will be in you. So the promise is, when you come to Christ, now that we are at the time of the Spirit's working and the Spirit's filling and the Spirit's indwelling, when you come to Christ, you have the Spirit of God living within you. Now look at Acts 1:8. Not only do we have the Holy Spirit permanently indwelling in us, we now have God's enablement. Jesus Christ promised the Holy Spirit. That's the first point. Second, the Spirit of God has now come and lives within us permanently. And the third is the Holy Spirit will come with power. Verse 8. You will receive power when the Holy Spirit has come upon you. You shall be my witnesses in Jerusalem, in Judea, in Samaria, even to the remotest part of the earth. One of the great missionary verses. In fact, it's a verse for all believers. We live our lives with an eye toward the world around us. One more turn before we get to Ephesians. Look at 1 Corinthians chapter 6. I want you to see what you are as a living, breathing Christian. 1 Corinthians chapter 6 concludes verses 19 and 20 with some terribly important information. Do you not know, says the apostle, that your body is a temple of the Holy Spirit who is in you? What does that mean? It means he resides there. He lives there. But we are the temple of the Holy Spirit who is in you. He even goes further, whom you have from God. When you're operating in the power of the Spirit, you don't operate for your own glory. You're not your own. That means your goal in life is not to get what you want. Can I go further? It means it's not all about you, in spite of what you may hear today. You're not that great shakes. I mean, when you look deep enough, what you find is just gross depravity. You're not in life for yourself. You're not planning to go your own way, all of those self-help books tell you. You can become this person. And if you're not careful, your pride takes over. You know, you're able to pull some of that off in the flesh, but you can't take what comes with it. You can't handle the money that comes with a job that pays that well. You can't handle the prestige and responsibility. Look at how many of the professional athletes, they get into the realm of the athletic world and they can't handle the prestige and the money that comes with it. They aren't equipped, many of them. We're not our own. We've been bought with a price. So what are we supposed to do? Look at verse 20, end of the verse, 1 Corinthians 6:20. Because of this, we are to glorify God in our bodies. That's the next thing to put down. We're to glorify God in our bodies. Lord God, I'm yours. You have gifted me in ways that I wouldn't have ever expected. And I thank you. I'm here to serve you. May my service be for you, and may it be authentic, and may it bring honor to your name. I reverence your name, O God. Now, in order for the gears to be engaged, for the fuel to be used that God supplies, there must be the filling of the Spirit. Ephesians chapter 5. So turn finally, if you will, in this last turn, to Ephesians chapter 5, and let's spend the rest of our time here. Isn't it important to remember that we are not our own? Isn't that a healthy reminder? Someone attended a Michael W. Smith concert recently and passed along a statement that Michael made in that concert. And I love it. He said this, God is still God and I am still not. I love that. God is still God and I am still not. So in order for me to live the life God would have me live, I need his fuel. I need his empowerment. I need him to lubricate the gears. I need his control. So you're looking at Ephesians 5, and we'll not go through all the chapter, but begin at verse 15. We begin with a very helpful and necessary reminder. Be careful how you walk. I would say that to every Christian. Part of the reason is you want to glorify God. So that takes care. Pay attention. Listen to his word. Come to him in prayer. Seek his help. Furthermore, you're being watched. You and I don't think about that much. If we did, it would drive us nuts. It really would. We'd be uneasy if we knew how many people watched us. I never cease to be surprised at occasions when people walk up to me and speak to me, and I may be in a grocery store. And, you know, it's one of those late-night trips, and you're not dressed like you ought to be dressed, and you think, well, nobody will be there that knows me. I walk in, and two charter members greet me as the door opens, and I get inside, and a little girl walks up. Hi, Pastor Swindoll. I'm like, hi. I'm thinking, why didn't I look a little better than this? Why? Or sometime if I'm acting up, somebody sees me. Cynthia and I did a cruise together, and she really ticked me off on the plane. And I tell you, I had sat in the plane under a fair amount of control, and finally, I lost it. Okay? So we're getting ready to get on the cruise ship, and I said to her, step over here a second. And so I just dressed her down. I set her straight. I got everything out of my system. And I turned around, and about 75 people coming on the cruise with us stood there and said, this is Chuck Swindoll. Cynthia said, yeah, that's who that is right there. That's the real Chuck Swindoll. Be careful how you walk. Be careful what you say. But you know what should bother me more than 75 people who were shocked? If they knew me better, they wouldn't be, but were shocked that day, is that it grieved the Holy Spirit. There's no way to talk to my wife. That's not what I should have been doing. I wasn't careful how I walked or what I was saying. So what's needed is wisdom, not as unwise, but as wise. And so that's very important, that we let wisdom take over, not just knowledge. And furthermore, when you're under his control, verse 16, you make the most of your time because the days are evil. God knows that's true. We make the most of our time. And next, we discern the will of God. So then, don't be foolish, but understand what the will of the Lord is. Now, wait a minute. How can you walk as you ought to walk? How can you be wise when you tend toward being less than wise? How can we make the most of our time? How can we understand the will of the Lord? Well, we need his empowerment, enablement. That's what the next verse is all about. Now, we've come to the place where I want you to really concentrate. Listen to me. I don't know of a more important verse in the New Testament for the Christian than Ephesians 5:18. No exaggeration. Probably no more important verse for the lost person than John 3:16. God so loved the world, he gave his only son, that whoever believes in him should never perish, but have everlasting life. That's for the lost person. This is the verse for the believer, because this tells you how to live an authentic, empowered life. Pay close attention. It begins with a command. There are two commands in the verse. The first command, negative, is don't get drunk with wine. Now, why not? Because that's dissipation. When you're drunk with liquor, when you're drunk with alcohol, then you lose control. It isn't a picker-upper, it's a depressant. You wind up depressed and debauched, and you hate yourself, and others around you lose respect for you. Don't get drunk. Scriptures are full of commands, a command like that. But there's a positive command on the heels of that. Rather than getting drunk with wine, for that's dissipation, second command, be filled with the Spirit. I want to analyze that almost to the point of being tedious, but I want our teaching to be accurate. That's rule one when we come to the Scriptures. So allow me to point out four factors that you may or may not know up until this moment. I want you to know it before you leave today. Look closely from the last part of verse 18, be filled with the Spirit. First, it is a command. This is called the imperative mood. It is imperative. It isn't a nice option. It isn't a suggestion. It isn't a casual idea. It is a command directed to us from the Lord himself. It's in the imperative, a straightforward command. Do this. I would even say each day of your life, it is a command to obey. If you will, every morning before your day starts, fulfill this command, obey this command, be filled with the Spirit. So, I'm to be engaged in some way. Second factor, it's a plural. Y'all, all y'all be filled with the Spirit, okay? It's for all of y'all. It's a universal command. There's no special segment, no unique group that qualifies to be filled. If you're a believer, you get fuel in your tank. You're able to drop that thing into gear and drive. If you don't, it's your problem. It's not God's. The fuel is inside, remember. You're engaging the gears. So it's plural for all of us. Look at the third factor. It's passive. It's called the passive voice. Be filled. Be filled. One of the translations renders it well. Let the Holy Spirit fill you. So I take it that when we begin our day, this is what I do and have done for years, Lord, I am yours, and I place myself at your disposal. I ask you to move through me and to work through me and to do your work because of me. Carry it out on this earth through my vocal cords, through my hands, my feet, my life. I even wrote out a prayer years ago. This is the way it went. I am in the process, Lord, of fulfilling your will. Fill me with your spirit. I want to glorify your name. I belong to you. I pledge my allegiance to you today. Enable me in my walk to have the discernment to walk in obedience, not disobedience. To sense wrong when I encounter it and stay away from it. Keep me strong when temptations come. Guard my tongue from saying the wrong thing or saying too much or speaking too quickly. Enable me to restrain outbursts of anger. Lord, help me in my walk. Fill me with your spirit. Take my eyes, my tongue, my emotions, my will, and use me, Lord, because I want to be under your control all through this day. Now, it's passive in the sense that I can't fill myself. I'm relying on him to fill me, which is the reason for the prayer. Lord, you take over. Fill my life today. Take charge. I have some tough decisions I need to make. May your spirit work through me in making those decisions. I have some relationships that are strained. May your spirit guide me as I try my best by your strength to work through those broken and strained relationships. Now, fourth, it's in the present tense. So that says, keep on doing it continually, be filled frequently, habitually, regularly. It isn't a once for all, as I said earlier, a super high experience never to be reached again. This is dropping the gear in drive and staying there, continually moving under the power and the authority and the control of the Holy Spirit. I was facing a very difficult task not too long ago. I remember driving in my truck to the destination where I'd be dealing with this, and I prayed on the way. I prayed out loud, no radio, no music. It was quiet inside the cab. I said, Lord, I'm not sure what I'm going to encounter. And without your help, I'll be in way over my head. Take over. Fill me with your words. Give me the right response. Hold back any reaction that would be inappropriate. Let me speak with wisdom and with grace. Let me be your voice in this situation. I prayed something like that. That is because it's in the present tense, and I knew regardless of the day or the time, it was time to put her in gear. If you drive a stick shift, then you know what I mean. You are forever putting in the clutch and putting it in another gear, putting in the clutch and dropping it in another gear. That's like the filling of the Spirit. So you may be right now saying, Lord, I want to be filled by you. I want to be used by you. 2 hours from now, you may need to pray that again. Lord, we want to stay on speaking terms, and I want to serve you, and I want to speak for you. Speaking of that, let's look at the results, and there are four of them right here in the same passage. Wonderful thing about the Bible, if you read it closely enough, you'll see that it answers many of its own questions. Like a question is, what will be the result of being filled with the Spirit? What happens when I pray that kind of prayer, and the Lord hears it, and the Lord completes it, answers it, yes. What does he do? Well, the first thing that occurs is that the Spirit's filling affects my speaking. We are on speaking terms with our brothers and sisters when we are filled with the Spirit. Here's the second result. The Spirit's filling gives me a melodious heart. A melodious heart. By the way, a melodious heart is never a grumbling heart. Never a grumbling heart. Which brings us to the third. Look at verse 20. Always giving thanks. It's another result. The Spirit's filling makes us thankful. You're giving thanks in the name of the Lord Jesus Christ to God, even the Father. And there's another. There's a fourth. and be subject to one another in the fear of Christ. Mutual submission. Remember the first word, mutual submission.

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Each one a quiet but unmistakable mark that the Spirit of God is at work. 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I'm Clayton Bjellin. 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

0: The census is coming this August, and one of the questions quietly shapes how Australia understands itself. It asks, what is your religion? For some people, that question feels simple, a personal belief, a label. But for others, it reflects something wider, family background, values, school communities or organisations that continue to shape daily life. 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
4: Well, I want you to consider something. Would you consider reading the Bible? I said, Bob, I went and bought one. I'm reading 70 pages a night, whiskey in one hand, Bible in the other. I'm not getting a thing from this thing. I'm not getting anything.
5: That's Tim Bush, and he and his

0: actually was able to work through their hearts and create a miracle in their relationship.
1: Mm-hmm. Yeah, and Tim and Kathy have been married for over 40 years. They have 3 grown children and 8 grandchildren, and they're speakers and serve with the Family Life team. They've got a powerful book. As you said, Jim, it's an incredible story. The book is called Sex on the First Date, a story of a broken beginning to a radically transformed marriage.
0: Tim and Kathy, welcome to Focus on the Family. Nothing like being headlined with, this is a crazy marriage story that God reached down and found a way in his sovereignty to save. Kathy, let's start with you. Going back, I mean, you do have this powerful story. What were some of the unhealthy habits that were going on early in your marriage?
2: Starting at the very beginning, you know, Tim and I got married because I was pregnant.
0: Okay.
2: And
0: thus the title of the book? Sex on the First Date?
2: Didn't get pregnant on the first date.
0: Okay.
2: Got pregnant shortly after that.
0: Right.
2: And Tim and I had actually talked about getting married. But once I got pregnant, my parents were like, it looks like we're going to move the date up. And we're, you know, I was actually a senior in high school. But I really felt like, for me, I was looking for a husband at this point. I wasn't, my future was going to be, I was going to get married. So when I got pregnant and I could drop out of school, it gave me a good excuse because I did not like school at all. Uh-huh. So we moved into the marriage really fast and we didn't know each other. We didn't do any kind of pre-marriage. The marriage was pretty much based off of how I thought Tim was going to make me feel. I was marrying him because I knew he could provide for me and I felt like he was going to take care of me. So I basically just went from being in my home with my parents to moving to being with Tim into another situation of a man taking care of me.
0: Kathy, let me ask you, you know, we've had a couple of guests on that were in a very similar position as you've described. They were late teens and they ended up pregnant and in a Christian home like yours. Mm-hmm. Describe that relationship, at least with your parents, you know, to have that sit down talk. And there's going to be people listening, people watching on YouTube, their mom and dads, that they're going to hear that news or just heard that news from their teen daughter. What was that like? I mean, sitting down and saying, okay, mom and dad, here's where I'm at. I'm pregnant.
2: Right. Back then, when you found out you were pregnant, you had to get blood work done. So I thought I was pregnant, so my mom took me to the doctors, and I remember that day at home, the nurse called me and told me I was pregnant. And I sat down with my mom and dad, and really right after I found that out, Tim came to the house and I looked at Tim and I started crying and I told him I'm pregnant but you don't have to marry me. That was the first thing I said to him. Mm. And I remember mom and dad saying to both of us, and I remember them looking at me, which I really appreciate this. They told me, they said, Kathy, we will help you raise this baby. You don't have to get married. You can stay home. We'll help you raise this baby. But one of your choices is not an abortion. And so I appreciate that when I look back on that was not a choice I was given.
0: Yeah. Even though it was a long time ago, it's just a good reminder for all of us as parents that, you know, life is not perfect and you do everything to pour into your children. So I appreciate that openness and honesty. Tim, let me turn your direction. One of the major turning points in your marriage was when you came to a breaking point. Describe the breaking point. What was happening? And at what year of marriage did this breaking point occur?
3: Well, the breaking point in our marriage was, there's a between 25 and 27 years. It was a long breaking point. Mm-hmm. But in 2005, my pop passed away, and I never really grieved over it. I was a tough guy, and he told me to be tough. You know, don't grieve. People need to depend on you, and you need to be a rock for everybody.
0: And your pop was your grandfather.
3: Grandpa, yeah.
0: Yeah, he's the one who raised you.
3: He's the one that gave me his last name. They adopted me and raised me as their own from the time I was 12. And really even before that, but mostly in those teen years, taught me how to work and taught me that's what women were attracted to for success. And so I worked towards that. But I can tell you the breaking point for me, when Pop died and then a couple years later, my brother got brain cancer, stage 4 glioblastoma in 2008 was when he was diagnosed. And then that fall, our nephew passed away. And it was really hard.

0: in our family. He was only 22. And also that fall, business was getting bad because the economy changed. And I was building at that point what I would call my own kingdom here on earth. And building, and my goal was 100 buildings in 10 years, and I was going to do this no matter what and carry it all on my shoulders without even talking to God about it. I didn't know God. And things started to crash down that fall. So I was depressed. I was filled with anxiety, couldn't sleep, couldn't think right. And ultimately, then my brother passed away in February of 2009 at 43 years old. And everything I could do to try to save him, but I couldn't do it. And I tried, though. But I started to fall apart and even talked about suicide. Mm-hmm. I was to the point where I was at the end of myself and didn't know what to do. And at this point, I'm drinking a fifth of alcohol a day. Mm.
1: Just to cope?
0: Just to cope with it. Mm. And taking Xanax and other drugs, too. Just everything, just to get through the day. I couldn't work. At this point, I'm not working at all. Mm. And we have lots of employees, lots of things going on. And I literally thought that I was going to die. And so that was, but the breaking point didn't quite happen just then, but it was pretty close. And I was going to a counselor then too. Jake was really trying to help me through all this. And he thought it was from abuse from my brother's dad, that he abused me when I was younger and beat me, put me in the hospital a couple times. But I can tell you, my counselor said, "You're not telling me everything." Mm. And I said, "Well, what do you mean?" He says, "Well, if you're still having anxiety, all these things are going on, there's things that you're not telling me." And then I told him about my serial infidelity over the years and the things I'd not told Kath. And he said, "Well, you're going to need to tell her." And I said, "Well, if I tell her, I'm going to lose her." He goes, "Well, if you don't tell her, you're going to lose yourself." Mm-hmm. That's where you're at right now. God's having his way with you. He's brought you to your knees. And he told me a scripture, and I basically said, if you don't let this out, you're going to die.
1: Yeah. And you're in that spot. I mean, this is painting a really amazing picture. Kathy, I want to come back to you. You described the desire to find yourself in the midst of all this, and you've got all this difficulty going on with your marriage. I guess it's a two-part question. First, what kept you in at this point? I mean, maybe then you can describe when Tim shared that infidelity with you and your response to that, but what kept you, your head in the game? I mean, you're not committed to the Lord in a deeper way. It sounded like kind of a superficial understanding of Scripture and stuff.
2: Right. So yeah, I definitely didn't really have any understanding of Scripture. I was not in God's Word and only heard it from what I heard in church. But really what kept me in, it was kind of an on and off thing. And we tell people when they ask us that question, why did you not get a divorce? And my answer to that is there wasn't one day in those 27 years that we both wanted a divorce. So there was always one of us that was willing to fight for the marriage. Huh. And I look back at that and I hear people say, well, if you're not both going to commit, you're not going to both fight, it's not going to work. And I don't believe that. I believe if there's one of you, I believe eventually, yes, you can't make it work if you're never both going to commit. And God did that for us. But I believe that Tim wanted marriage so bad because he had experienced divorce so mm-hmm. many times.
0: My mom married 9 times, my dad 5. So
3: yeah. That was an incredible thing.
0: Well,
3: my
0: grandparents, too, at age 18, they got a divorce after 37 years of marriage. So I didn't really see any what I would call stable marriages. Yeah.
2: So he continually said to me, I'm not going to do that to our kids. I'm not going to drag them through a divorce. He knew what that felt like. I had no idea. My parents were a long time married. My thought was, this isn't a good situation for our kids to be seen. I was kind of looking at it at that way. And I didn't know what divorce was. So I was the one that was throwing divorce out there a lot more. And I was told from people, you need to find yourself. And what does that even mean? Because we're really supposed to lose ourselves and find Christ.
0: Searched. We searched.
2: The search was on.
1: Well, and that's real. I mean, and I appreciate that. And there's people listening that don't have a deep commitment with the Lord, and they're trying to find themselves. Because friends of theirs have said, try to find yourself.
2: Find yourself.
1: So this is part of your testimony.
2: Yes.
1: And how long did that journey of finding yourself last? And the end, you went to a cul-de-sac called Jesus Christ Lane.
2: Right.
1: And there was no way out. So what happened there?
2: Well, that lasted the 27 years before we found Christ. Mm. And it wasn't only, you know, we filled that hole with drugs and alcohol and infidelity, but also I was filling it. I would go to college and take college classes. I would go to self-help seminars. You know, it was just that constant search. And then after Christ took us to our knees, which he basically did, Tim, which brought me, it's like the search was over. We found our purpose.
1: You know, the thing that's fascinating is the way the Lord's working in both of your hearts prior to your commitment to him. There's obviously a stirring going on. The Lord is like reeling you in, which is what he does, you know. Mm-hmm. The best thing you can do if you don't have a relationship with Christ is say, Lord, just show me yourself. And God will do that. It sounds like you guys are in that spot. Just to kind of give it some framework again, I mean, you're drinking heavily. Your business is crumbling. You're concerned about the kids and the marriage, which is super broken, but you're willing to stick with it and find answers. Where does God show up more prominently for both of you, and how did that happen, and when did it happen?
0: Well, that was a process. When we were in Mexico, I was served on a board, and there's a bunch of people on that board, and a friend of mine who I was trying to get more drugs because my doctor wasn't going to give me any more Xanax. I said, I need Xanax. And he even talks about this. There's videos in our book, and he even talks about this when I came to him. And he said, you know, Tim, he said, I'll get you the drugs. No problem. But I want you to consider something. Would you consider reading the Bible? I said, Bob, I went and bought one. I'm reading 70 pages a night, whiskey in one hand, Bible in the other. I'm not getting a thing from this thing. I'm not getting anything.
1: Well, he was your drug dealer, so this is all kind of odd.
0: Well, he was doing that as a friend, because you could get it in Mexico you could literally get it over the counter in Mexico. So he said, you know, when I got really down and out, I started reading the Proverbs, I read one every day, and I didn't know if the Proverbs was in the Bible, what he was even talking about. Mm-hmm. And he said, just so you know, there's 31 of them, and I would consider doing that and seeing if that would work. And so, you know what? I'll think about it, because no one's going to tell me what to do. And so we leave Mexico, which I was a mess in Mexico.
1: And what year is this now?
0: This was early 2009, right after my brother died, because I thought things would be better once he died. And they didn't. I mean, the pressure
1: kept spiraling
0: still,
1: down.
0: It was just bad. We got on the airplane, for example, and I want to kind of seize this moment. We had a first class seat, and as soon as they closed the door, I started sweating, shaking, completely freaking out, to where I was so claustrophobic, where even my socks on my feet made me feel claustrophobic. Think about that. I couldn't tie shoes. I couldn't have my shoes tied because I would itch or whatever. It just really messed me up. And so I'd start drinking right away, and the flight attendants would give it to me because I was a mess.
1: Yeah.
0: But we got off that plane, and then we went to Bob, and our kids were with us too. And I mean, I was so OCD or whatever you want to call it, where I needed some lip stuff for my lips. We went to 5 stores to find lip stuff.
1: Lip balm?
0: Yeah, lip balm, just because my lips were chapped. And I wasn't going to stop until I found the kind I wanted. And so I just kept, that's how bad I was.
3: Kind of manic.
0: And so when we left, exactly. So when we left Mexico, got home, and I said to Kath, I said, you know, Bob mentioned that, you know, maybe I should read the Bible and read a proverb a day. Would you read it with me? Mm-hmm. And it was a moment there, Kath. I don't want to take this away from Kath.
2: But don't.
0: Yeah.
2: Let me say it.
0: Okay, you say it.
1: This is good.
2: Because I remember this moment when he asked me to read the Bible with him. And there was just something in me that was like, when I think back to it, that was like the sexiest thing Tim had ever done. Like, I felt like for the first time in our marriage, he was doing something that was right, leading me in the right way. And I think I was just craving that because, you know, I think because of my upbringing, there would be times when I would get a Bible and I would say, I'm going to start reading the Bible. And I would start, I'd usually do this in January. I'd start reading the Bible in Genesis and got about halfway through and never went any further. And I even have a Bible that my mom gave me, and I opened it years later, and she wrote in there to my spiritual daughter, and she saw something in me. But when he asked me, it was just, I was craving that. I was craving for my husband to do something godly with me, and I didn't even know that. So it was an amazing time for us, and we started that day. We started with chapter one of Proverbs, and
0: we found out who wrote them and all that stuff because
2: we were blown away by right. Proverbs,
1: right?
2: And it made so much sense. We would look at each other like, "Wow, that's
0: in the Bible.
2: That makes sense. Like we've never read this before." And
0: when I was a kid growing up, I remember my grandma. She had this family Bible. It was a big one. It's 1936. We still have it now. It was called the Family Bible, and I went to grab it one time. She goes, "Oh no, we don't touch that. I only opened it up to write marriages and deaths and stuff like that." Mm. So Bibles were just something you didn't touch is what I thought. And so we're actually reading God's word. And I went through a thing where I was trying to lose weight. And the thing I was doing, it was called Advocare. And it was a 30-day cleanse. So no drinking during those 30 days. So all of a sudden, I'm not drinking at all for 30 days. We're reading the Bible. I'm starting to get better. And then things started to spin a little different. I had a good friend. I remember his name is Bill Voris. He was a pastor that walked my brother through his death in hospice. Mm-hmm. He was there every day. And so I really liked this guy. And he reminded me of my pop. Same, he was 140 pounds, 5'7". They looked alike. Huh. There was a lot of similarities there. Only this guy had a relationship with the Lord and my pop didn't. And so Bill asked me, he said, "Hey, Tim, I want you to go to grief counseling. You need to do this." And I said, "Well, tell me about that." And he said, "Well, I have a group starting. You lost me at group. I'm not going to do any group thing." And he said, "Well, what if we did it one-on-one?" So I said, "Sure, I'll do that." And so we started, and after a few times, Bill said to me, "I'm going to close the door this time. Your claustrophobia and anxiety seems better. I need you to really hear me. I've never had this conversation with another man, and it's really important. I want you to hear it." He said, "Tim, the Lord's got a calling on your life, and it's a big calling, and it's not here. You need to go find yourself a Jesus-loving, Bible-teaching church and figure out what that calling is."
1: Wow. And he was working at the church you guys were going to.
0: He was the associate pastor on.
1: And you say you got to get to a different church.
0: Yeah.
3: Oh.
2: He was at this Lutheran church.
0: Yeah. Wow. He was an interim pastor at this church. And then I had too much pride to say I didn't know what a calling was. So I went home to the girl that was raised in the church. I went home to Kath. I said, "Hey, Bill said this. And what do you think? What's a calling, by the way?" She goes, "Well, I don't know either. We'll find out."
1: I said,
2: "It sounds good."
1: The freshness of it.
2: And I even said, "I thought every church was a Jesus-loving, Bible-teaching church. I just thought that."
1: Huh. Right.
2: I assumed when we went to church and we sat down in that church, everybody was going to be in heaven with us. That when we all died, we were all going to heaven. We just didn't understand. So, but it was exciting. It was like, let's go find a calling. Let's go find our calling.
1: Well, we need to tie that in a bow. I'm assuming you found a good church then.
0: Well, we started searching, and then ultimately we did find a church. And it was kind of funny how we found it. Our niece had been going there, and she said, "Why don't you go?" So we decided to go there, and it was actually in a casino. It used to be a casino. But that's where the church was. So it didn't matter that it wasn't in a big building. We go on this deal, And so we're going, and they start talking about this Christmas concert they're going to have. And you guys, this is just phenomenal how God works in this, because I look back at that. The Christmas concert, they wanted people to set up and tear down and serve. And I said, "Well, I'm not going to do that, but we'll pay extra money for the tickets. We'll help that way.
1: We'll pay for the servers.
0: And we'll go."
1: Yeah.
0: And so we go. So on December 21st of 2009, we go through this whole concert. And I'm listening to the music, and they're playing, and it's just a really cool concert. Well, then all of a sudden, at the very end, they play this song called The Lighthouse that I've never heard before. And I literally feel something happen inside me, like something came inside me. And I know now it was the Holy Spirit. And I reached down to Kath with tears in my eyes. I said, "Babe, our lives are going to change forever. And we're going to go to this church, and we're going to serve here. And things are going to change. I want you to know that." This is on December 21st of 2009. Still makes me emotional to talk about
1: that. No, I can see that and the power of that. Yeah. That is a changed life. Yeah. You know, so many people wonder, am I a Christian? I made a commitment. I got baptized. And somebody once gave me great insight. It was a pastor in San Diego. I used to go to their church before I was married. He said, evidence of the Holy Spirit is a changed life, is a changed heart. Yeah. If you're wondering, am I a believer? are you moving in a positive direction toward the Lord and his character? Mm. That's a changed heart, where you're not lost in the fog, right, and you're making, you know, steps toward him. And that's a beautiful expression of
0: that. Well, a cool backstory to that, and this is probably pretty cool because we didn't know this when we were writing the book, but when we did the videos for the book, Mel is in one of the videos, one of the QR code videos. And Mel was doing the video, and he said, Tim, I want you to know that song was not even one of the charts we were going to do that night.
1: Oh, man.
0: And he said, crazy. In fact, we had people chanting, Lighthouse, Lighthouse, Lighthouse. And he went back to the music director, Mark Levain, and said, hey, can you do this song, The Lighthouse? He goes, sure, because it was not planned. So that's the last song they did, and I'd never heard it before. So it's kind of interesting how God can work that way too.
1: Absolutely. He does. He's creating a tapestry in everybody's life. We don't know how that works and how he manages all that, but this is what he does. And a person who may not be perfect, nobody's perfect. Right. We're all sinners saved by grace, but somehow he steers us toward him, and it's a beautiful thing.
0: Well, I was never even attracted to worship music at all of any kind. I mean, my kind of music was definitely not worship music.
1: Right.
2: Earthland
0: Fire. Earthland Fire. Power, you know, big band music. And right, so I actually thought worship music was kind of weak. I love it now, but that's why that song, how could that song even be something that would grab me like it did? But the Lord just reached right in.
1: Used it.
0: Yeah.
1: You talk about stakes in the ground in your marriage. Describe stakes in the ground. What does it mean?
0: Well, we did that later in the book after we had come to the Lord and started to do things different. We realized we needed to do some radically transformed things in our marriage, not just for us, but for next generation and people to see that there was a change. And so we had to make some what I would call non-negotiables in our marriage, and we had to agree on it too. And so we made 8 stakes in the ground. There's a 9th one now that's not in the book regarding the Sabbath. But we did these things realizing that we have to frame it up to where it's easy. And people can make their own stakes or they can use ours, but no stakes in the ground for your marriage and your life. I don't know who you're modeling to, but that's not good. You got to have some kind of something going on.
1: Kathy, let me ask you, because one of those stakes, I think, was about the boundaries you need to put in your life. We talked a bit about Tim's infidelity, but you were also in that same space, and that became one of the stakes for you, correct?
2: Right, right. Boundaries are so important. And I think even if you haven't dealt with infidelity in your marriage, boundaries are important. God puts boundaries for us. You have to have healthy boundaries in your marriage. And for Tim and I, we don't meet with the opposite sex. We don't do coffee or lunches with the opposite sex alone. You know, our computers, our phones are completely open. We have, you know, the things that we did to each other. It's amazing to think about the power of God, because the things that we went through and that we did to each other, when I think about the person I trust the most is Tim, is my husband. And that's only because...
0: And I agree with that. Me too.
2: Yeah, it's that, and that's only because of what Christ did in our marriage. Mm.
1: Well, and there's more to the story. I mean, we haven't delved in. We're kind of giving it in pieces, and I want to continue next time.
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1: In this bulletin, tech giants put on notice and a breakthrough in crime wars in Victoria. With the details, I'm Tracy Weir. Opposition leader Angus Taylor says he criticises rival One Nation with a heavy heart. Mr Taylor is trying to improve the coalition's standing in the polls as the party lags in third spot. Mr Taylor says he understands people are frustrated with the major parties, but One Nation is not the answer.
2: I say what I say about One Nation with a heavy heart, frankly. I say it with a heavy heart.
3: Why?
2: Because I know many of the good people I want voting for us have been
3: supporting. So you're conflicted when attacking One Nation?
2: No, but here, I am not conflicted, and I'll tell you why. Because they do not have a plan for the future of this country.
1: One Nation has managed to capture coalition voters around the nation. Police have arrested a man believed to be one of the main players in Melbourne's hospitality wars. A 20-year-old Essendon man was taken into custody at his family home on Tuesday. He's accused of directing offenders through encrypted messaging apps under the username Combank. Detective Inspector Graham Banks says the alleged syndicate's leader is believed to be offshore and has links to exiled underworld figure Kaz Hamad.
4: We believe the person who was arrested today is the main tasker of serious crimes in Victoria on behalf of the Commission, and the person offshore is the main person who's tasking those things into Victoria.
1: Detectives say the arrest is the biggest breakthrough so far in Operation Eclipse, with investigations ongoing. Tech giants are being accused of failing to combat sexual extortion on their platforms. eSafety has received more than 2,000 complaints in 6 months. Men aged 18 to 24 are the most frequent victims. The federal government may offer further fuel relief as hostilities intensify between the US and Iran. Drivers currently save 16 cents on each litre of petrol and diesel after the cut to the fuel excise was extended until August the 2nd. The cost of fuel will come under pressure with the Strait of Hormuz again closed to cargo ships. Turning to sport, and in the AFL, Melbourne coach Stephen King says he hopes Tom Sparrow will be a one-club player as interest in the D's midfielder continues. The Bombers and Port Adelaide are reportedly both interested in the 26-year-old's signature. King says while he hopes he stays, he wants what's best for the unrestricted free agent.
5: He's in our leadership group. He's a massive part of the way we're playing at the moment, and the way I love a midfielder to be, a two-way runner that's unconditional in the way they go about it. So, yeah, he's all in every week he plays for us, and that's all I can ask as a coach.
1: The native South Australian has played a bigger midfield role this season following the departures of Christian Petrarca and Clayton Oliver. And Parramatta has confirmed the signing of Jerome Luai for the 2027 NRL season before shifting to the Chiefs in 2028. That's the latest news and sport. I'm Tracy Weir.
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7: 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Sorrel Council has approved a new 24-hour service station and car wash at the main entrance to the town. A Tasmanian woman has been jailed for 2.5 years for stealing more than $200,000 from her grandmother with dementia. And new rubbish trucks fitted with artificial intelligence cameras are now operating across Kingborough to protect pedestrians near bins. 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
8: And now for the good news from 1 John chapter 5. 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
8: 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Hope you're doing well this morning. I'm actually looking forward to next week because I'm taking a week off next week, and we're going to be in Queensland for a week. It's going to be nice and warm up there. It's going to get, it's interesting because looking at, have you noticed this morning, it's just gradually getting lighter a little bit earlier, so that the shortest days happened, and we count it kind of heading towards spring now. I mean, I know we're still in the middle of winter, but I've just, it's funny, you know, when you get up so early, you just notice when the sun starts to pop its head up a little bit. So I'm getting excited. Some warmer weather on the way, well, in the next couple of months at least. In saying that, it's actually not looking too bad for this week. So partly cloudy pretty much every day up until Sunday when it's sunny. So today, partly cloudy 14, and then for Thursday, Friday and Saturday, partly cloudy and 15, and sunny on Sunday and 16.

Danny Weave and What I Was Made For. This is on 26.5. It's a quarter past six. Morning, Scotty with you. Coming up real soon, music from We Are Messengers from 2019. It's a fantastic song called Maybe It's Okay. And this one, well, it wasn't their biggest hit around the world, but it was their comeback hit. So in the band Texas released, they're not from Texas, by the way, they're from Scotland. But in 1989, they released a big song called I Don't Want to Love Her. It became a massive international hit and I picked at number four here in Australia. And then they just had a period between 1989 up until 1997, where they just didn't have a lot of success as far as charts go. So for instance, their best, other than that, I Don't Want to Love Her, their best charting song was in the UK, which peaked at number 19, and that was a song called Tired of Being Alone, which peaked at number 173 here in Australia and didn't chart anywhere else around the world. So that's kind of, they had kind of almost 10 years of drought as far as international success goes. And then they released this song in 1997. It's called Say What You Want, peaked at number 11 here in Australia and number 3 in the UK. Say What You Want, this is Texas.

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2: The census is coming this August, and one of the questions quietly shapes how Australia understands itself. 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If Christianity is part of your story in any of those ways, take a moment to reflect it. Because every answer helps show Australia as it really is.
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0: Your garden has been targeted by thieves in western New South Wales. Plants worth $2,000 have been stolen from the National Association for Loss and Grief Garden in Dubbo. A popular Toy Story 5 collector cup sold at Hoyts is being recalled nationwide due to dangerous manufacturing defects. Product watchdogs warn the character figurines on the cups can easily snap into small pieces, posing a fatal choking hazard to young children. Sport and Greater Western Sydney's Lockie Whitfield is on track to return for Sunday's game against the Bombers. More details soon.
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4: Weather's looking pretty good for the next, well, 6 days, really, 7 days. Considering it's in the middle of winter, it's looking very pleasant. So partly cloudy today and 14 degrees. Tomorrow partly cloudy, Friday partly cloudy, Saturday partly cloudy, 15 each day. Sunday, mostly sunny, 16, another partly cloudy day on Monday and 14.

When people speak of goals, I immediately think of football. We are often taught that it's good to set goals in life. We are encouraged to put away money in a super fund with the aim of securing our future. We may set a goal to be a certain weight, and so we plan to achieve this in a certain time. What could be a goal for marriage? Most marriage vows still have the words, "to be faithful to you as long as we both shall live." The aim is to be married to one person for life. I would like to explore with you another goal that may work in your marriage. Research has shown that loving, secure relationships assist people to reach their full potential. When a person is accepted for who they are, when others try to understand them, when they are encouraged in all that they do,

gently corrected where they may fail, trained where they are weak, they have a greater opportunity to reach their full potential. Maybe a goal in your marriage could be to love each other in such a way that you encourage each other to reach your full potential. This is relationship psychotherapist Hans Kelder.

0: That's Bangles and Walk Like an Egyptian. Well, every morning we give away a voucher for $35 to somebody who's celebrating a birthday. And yesterday it was little Paddy O'Dwyer. It's a very Irish name, isn't it? Paddy O'Dwyer. And Paddy turned 5 yesterday and his name was pulled out and he won the voucher. And I'm always nervous when I'm calling, you know, young children because I'm not sure how they go talking, but he was fantastic. So this is Paddy from yesterday.
1: Hi.
0: Hello, Paddy. Happy birthday.
1: What do you say? Thank you.
0: You're welcome. How old are you today?
1: 5.
0: You're 5 today. Are you going to school today?
1: No.
0: No school. Oh, it's holidays, isn't it? That's right. I forgot about that. Have you got any presents yet?
1: Yeah, I opened them.
0: Oh, what did you get?
1: A robot.
0: You got a robot? Wow, that's really cool. And what are you going to do? Oh, sorry.
1: A soccer ball and a Mr. Beast toy and a Mr. Beast toy and a flying drone.
0: That is so good, Paddy. And what are you going to do for your birthday today? Are you going to go out somewhere? Are you going to have a party? What are you going to do?
1: Oh, wow.
0: You're going to go out, are you? Hey, Paddy, I've got a big question for you. Do you like cake?
1: Yeah.
0: Oh, guess what?
1: What?
0: You've won the cake today. Congratulations.
1: Thank you.
0: You're welcome. Have a wonderful day.
1: I will.
0: Okay, bye.
1: Bye.
0: What a cutie, hey? 5 years old, Paddy O'Dwyer. And Michael Scanlon also celebrated his birthday yesterday. If you'd like to nominate somebody for today, it's the 15th of July, and you can nominate them by going to our website. Got to do it before 7:30, though, because like we did yesterday with Paddy, we call someone at 7:30 and let them know the good news. They've won the voucher. So to nominate them, just go to ultra106five.com.

Kurt Anderson, keep it beating. This is Hot 26.5. You know, I'm always so grateful to have a Heavenly Father that walks with us at all times, whether it's the best day of our life or whether it's the toughest day of our life. He's close to us. And that's kind of what this next song's about. Pink wrote this one, not about our Heavenly Father, but she wrote it about wanting someone close during uncertain or frightening times. And this is Pink. It's called Walk Me Home. There's something.

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1: In this bulletin, AI, the focus of a key speech by the Prime Minister, and the Royal Commission into Anti-Semitism continuing. With more, I'm Tracy Weir. A new office will be established within the Prime Minister's department to oversee Australia's AI strategy. Michael Packey has details.
2: The PM will deliver a key speech today outlining the government's artificial intelligence policy. Anthony Albanese is advocating for a whole-of-government approach which will ensure standards are coordinated across the board. Mr. Albanese claims Australia will be the first country in the world to create a single national framework known as the Office of AI that will operate from his department. The government says it will collaborate with business, unions and workers on the best way to implement policies amid growing concern about the impact of the technology on jobs.
1: Michael Packey with that report. Melbourne University Interim Vice-Chancellor Professor Glyn Davis is today expected to give evidence at the Royal Commission into Anti-Semitism. Professor Stephen Praw yesterday told the inquiry pro-Palestinian protesters invaded his office on campus. He said while some students were disciplined over the incident, up to 15 of the protesters were never identified. Australians have made more than 2,000 complaints about sexual extortion over a period of 6 months. Men aged 18 to 24 were the most common victims targeted by scammers demanding money. Communications Minister Annika Wells says tech companies must address the issue.
3: This is some of the most heinous content and conduct that we see online. And yet, the report has found that big tech is simply not doing enough. They have the tools, they have the resources, and yet they are choosing not to use them with full effect.
1: Most of the criminality occurs on dating platforms and Instagram. The US president has backed down on his proposed toll on the Strait of Hormuz. Donald Trump suggested that he would impose a 20% fee on all cargo vessels in the key shipping lane to cover the cost of the United States being a guardian of the area. He says in the 24 hours since he floated the idea, he's been contacted by leaders of Gulf states promising an alternative.
4: And we would like to invest tremendously in the United States as opposed to charging a fee. And I like that, actually, because I don't think anybody should be able to charge a fee for the Strait or for any other Strait relationship.
1: The Strait is once again closed. Sport and the Wallabies are in Perth preparing for this weekend's Nations Championship test against Italy. Wallabies lock and Western Force captain Jeremy Williams looking forward to playing for his country at his home stadium.
5: It's always special to get back to Perth, and especially at HBF. It's a ground that a few of us know really well. So that'll be really exciting. And then, you know, also the girls are playing. That'll be pretty cool to see them out there playing, and it's going to be special.
1: The Wallabies have registered just one win from their past 10 test matches. That's the latest news and sport. I'm Tracy Weir.
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7: 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Sorell Council has approved a new 24-hour service station and car wash at the main entrance to the town. A Tasmanian woman has been jailed for 2.5 years for stealing more than $200,000 from her grandmother with dementia. And new rubbish trucks fitted with artificial intelligence cameras are now operating across Kingborough to protect pedestrians' new bins. 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
6: Pulse Tasmania, the island's number one for news.
8: Now for the good news from 1 John chapter 5. 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This is the victory that has overcome the world, even our faith. Who is it that overcomes the world? Only the one who believes that Jesus is the Son of God.
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8: Weather today, partly cloudy and 14 degrees, and then Thursday, Friday, Saturday, all partly cloudy and 15. Sunny for Sunday, 16. Looking forward to that.

0: Here on Sunburnt Souls, we explore life, faith, and our mental well-being. 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
1: There's this weird trend on Instagram where people film themselves getting a mental health diagnosis and then start crying and then share it all over their socials. I might sound old here, but it weirds me out because it's cultivating the idea that mental ill health is the in thing. Now, I'm happy to talk about my bipolar, but it's not a badge of honour as much as it's just my everyday life. Please, Australia, let's keep bringing down the stigma, but not to a place where mental illness is seen as trendy or cool. When this does happen, we trivialise real struggle and encourage self-diagnosis. It undermines genuine advocacy, distracts from real solutions, and glamorises suffering. I'm glad the conversation's on the table, but let's have the chat in a way that brings actual mental well-being.
0: For more candid conversations on faith and mental well-being, check out sunburntsouls.com.

0: Zaria Zachary, it's called Stay. This is Ultra 265. Now, if I said to you we're going to have flake and chips, what sort of fish would I be talking about? Like shark, right? Shark. I mean, like, doesn't everybody know that? There was a really weird news story yesterday, and it says that Aussies have just discovered something is lurking in the deep fryer of their local fish and chip shop. And they said it's causing jaws to drop. And it said that most Australians, this story claimed that most Australians don't know that flake is shark. Surely everybody knows that. Like, what? So it says many may have already known, but appears that most Aussies don't. It's Aussie business owner and co-host Brittany Saunders kicked off the conversation. She said, you know, when you get fish from the fish shop, it's shark. And the other person went, what? No way. No, can't be. And it's in Australia, shark meat's mostly always sold as flake. She said, because it would be weird to say shark and chips. But then there are other types of fish that we eat, and we say the type of, you know, type of fish and the chips. But anyway, so it's normally gummy shark or school sharks. There you go. If you didn't know, when you're ordering flake and chips, you're actually ordering fish, shark and chips. And it's been that way since the 1920s. So there you go. I didn't know that people were surprised about that. Coming up in 60 seconds, it's the Kid Leroy.
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0: I'm David Wood with another sports moment. It may not quite be Le Mans, but the grass is always greener at the highlight of the lawnmower racing season, the 12-hour overnight endurance race staged in August in Five Oaks, West Sussex. The unusual event was born out of a meeting of enthusiastic motorsport fans in a pub back in the 70s. They wanted a sport that would be competitive, fun, and above all, cheap. For obvious safety reasons, the blades are removed, and only minor modifications are allowed to the noisy lawnmowers. As dusk turns to night, the pit lane becomes a hive of activity with mowers coming in for refueling, driver changeovers, cleaning and repairs. The winning team will complete approximately 500 kilometres in the race in the allotted 12 hours. The 12-hour event is a major race of the season for the British Lawnmower Association, who now conduct 12 events around the UK every year. With another sports moment, I'm David Wood.
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This is Ultra 96.5. Well, you know, Jesus told parables. And so basically they're just stories to make a point about something you want to teach people. And there's a really famous one called The Prodigal Son. And it's basically about a son who said, hey, I want my inheritance. I want to go and explore the world. I want to do my own thing. And so he went and it just turned south. It went really south to the point that, you know, he's like, these pigs are eating better than I am. You know, like it was, and he made some bad choices along the way. So anyway, he was nervous, but he said, I'm going to head home to my father. And so he headed home to his father, and his father was watching for him, and he saw him, and he came running, and he embraced his child, his son. It was just a beautiful story of grace and forgiveness and full acceptance back, even when we've made mistakes. And I don't know about you, but I can so relate to that prodigal child. You know, I mean, there's so many times that I just go and do my own thing and then fall down and then come back and say, I'm really sorry, you know. And our Heavenly Father is so gracious and beautiful in that. And so this next song is based on The Prodigal Son. It's such a good song. This is a brand new one. First time it's going to be played on Ultra 96.5. And it says, I've heard a small still voice saying, I have plans for you. I felt a nail-scarred hand heal my deepest wounds. It says, I have seen a father come running. I have seen his arms open wide saying, come back home. I have felt how it feels to be forgiven and made new. Hallelujah. I can see what grace can do. Here it is. It's Cochrane & Co. It's called What Grace Can Do. I've seen

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1: In stories making news, a new office will be established within the Prime Minister's Department to oversee Australia's artificial intelligence strategy. The government says it will collaborate with businesses, unions and workers on the best way to implement policies amid the growing concern about the impact of technology on jobs. Australian drivers are being warned they could be paying almost $2 a litre for fuel as the conflict in the Middle East reignites. The oil price has surged by more than 10% since Iran and the US started trading further strikes. The New South Wales Health Minister is warning a generation of young people is becoming hooked on nicotine amid the rise in illicit tobacco sales. Ryan Park fears the decades of work to drive down smoking rates is being undone by the prevalence of cheap cigarettes and other products. A seabird

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1: It's 28 to 8. This is Alternative 6.5. My daughter popped into the studios yesterday, and Caitlin, good morning. And she said, oh, have you heard of this singer called Emma Neeson? And I'm like, no, I haven't. So she showed me a couple of her songs. She's amazing, Emma Neeson. And so I've added one of her songs to our mix. And she's a Christian singer. She's just like, when you hear her, you're going to go, wow, what a voice. So I'm going to play her after Imagine Dragons in just a sec, but I reckon you might love that one. I definitely did. All right, as far as our capital city weather goes, Sydney today, top of only 18, possible showers around the place for Sydney. Melbourne becoming cloudy in 15, 22 for Brisbane, partly cloudy weather on the way. For Perth, sunny 24. Fog early for Adelaide, but then a sunny day in 16 for Adelaide. Canberra, morning frost, and then sunny. It's very, very cool at the moment. -1 degree at the moment in Canberra, but a top of 14 today. Sunny for Darwin, 32. And here in Hobart, currently 11 degrees. A reasonably warm morning, really, considering. A top of 14 today and cloudy weather on the way today. Tomorrow, partly cloudy, 15. Friday, partly cloudy, 15. Saturday, partly cloudy, and 15. Just a year.

It's Bruno Mars, Just Might. It's 17 minutes away from 8 o'clock. Going to celebrate some birthdays real soon. Big news in the World Cup this morning. So this morning was France and Spain. France, the favourites to win the whole of the World Cup, but not anymore, not anymore. They got knocked out by Spain. And I watched a lot of the game while trying to be on radio. Not great, but it was such a good game. But France just didn't turn up. I think it was just Spain were just so strong, unbelievable. So they scored two goals to France's nil. And, of course, the French people absolutely devastated because this was one that they could have won and probably should have won because they're just such a strong team. But there you go. So Spain stoked to be through to the final of the World Cup, which happens next Monday morning. This is a brand new one for you too. I love this song. This is called Street of Dreams.

All in all, it seems to go, but you don't know what you've got till it's gone. Hi, I'm Warwick Marsh from Dads for Kids. Joni Mitchell's song is all about the destruction of trees. The greatest tragedy on earth is not the destruction of our wonderful forests, but the destruction of our relationships because of sheer neglect. We so often let our loved ones slip into eternity without sharing our full appreciation and love for them. In this country, we so often forget to say thank you to those we love. Many times it is our own mothers and fathers who never hear the word thank you from our lips. Many times our wives and children are never fully appreciated. We don't know what we've got till it's gone. So thank your father and your mother, if they're still alive, for their love and care for you. Trees are certainly important, but your loved ones matter more. Make sure you thank your wife too, and of course your children, for being a very special part of your life. For more ideas on being a great dad, go to fatherhood.org.au. Wherever

0: It's 9 to 8. Couple of birthdays to celebrate today. Happy birthday to Marley Lancaster. Happy birthday to our car-obsessed, soccer-playing axolotl and capybara-loving 12-year-old. I think they may be soccer players, but I may be completely wrong too. So happy birthday, Marley. Have a great day. And also Indiana Ross as well. Happy birthday, Indiana, with best wishes from Evelyn and Judy. So happy birthday, Indiana and Marley. We pulled out Marley's name. Congratulations, Marley. Tried to give him a call, couldn't get him on the phone. But happy birthday, Marley. Have a wonderful day and congratulations. You've won a cake. Thanks to station sponsor Treats on Franklin in Lindisfarne.
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0: 7 to 8. Really looking forward to having Ruth Amos pop in after 8 o'clock this morning. And a really interesting chat this morning. We're going to be talking about basically making things fit into our lives. It's actually going to be really interesting. I'm looking forward to it. So Ruth Amos after 8 o'clock. And music from Stan Walker and Medusa coming up real soon. This is James Morrison.

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1: In this bulletin, the Prime Minister announces a new initiative and a poor report card for superannuation funds. With the details, I'm Tracy Weir. Anthony Albanese has announced the establishment of the Office of AI within the Department of Prime Minister and Cabinet. It will work closely with the Ministries of Industry and Innovation and Science, Technology and the Digital Economy. Senior lecturer at the ANU School of Cybernetics, Jessamy Perriam, says it's an important move.
2: By placing the Office of AI within the Department of Prime Minister and Cabinet, it means that it sends a really strong signal that the Prime Minister cares about this, and it's something that ought to be paid attention to across the board.
1: Mr. Albanese claims Australia will be the first country in the world to create a single national framework known as the Office of AI that will operate from his department. Australia's largest super funds are failing to meet basic customer service standards. A survey has found a quarter of customers have been told to go online to find basic details when they phoned for information. Super Consumers Chief Executive Xavier O'Halloran says a number of issues have been identified.
3: Calls not getting through in the majority of cases, the biggest super fund in Australia, in Australian Super. We're talking a lack of empathy and support for people who are struggling and trying to get their money out of their superannuation fund.
1: Super Consumers Australia wants mandatory service standards to be introduced. Victorian teachers will walk off the job next Thursday as the pay dispute with the Allan government drags on. More than 35,000 educators went on strike in March, impacting tens of thousands of students at 500 schools. The AEU argues the additional strike is necessary as state schools remained the lowest funded in the country. The US President Donald Trump has walked back his threat to charge a fee for shipping in the Strait of Hormuz. Mr. Trump now says the key route would be open to all traffic, except for Iran. The United Nations is urging both sides to halt attacks immediately and return to their ceasefire agreement. The oil price has surged by more than 10% since the renewed strikes began. Turning to sport, and the world's best golfers are preparing for the final major of the year, the Open Championship at Royal Birkdale in the UK. Former world number one Jordan Spieth feels he's in contention after improving his recent form.
4: There are things I can do now that I can do significantly better than I could when I was number one in the world. There should be nothing that should stop me in my own head of being able to search and believe that I can reach that again.
1: Seven Aussies will tee off from Friday morning, including former champion Cameron Smith. In the NRL, the Broncos have some big names returning to face Penrith on Thursday. Ezra Mam, Adam Reynolds have recovered from injury, while Reece Walsh, Payne Haas and Pat Carrigan return from origin duties. And Wallabies fly half Ben Donaldson says he'll be fit to face Italy in Saturday's Nations Championship test. That's the news and sport. I'm Tracy Weir.
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6: Good morning. 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Sorell Council has approved a new 24-hour service station and car wash at the main entrance to the town. A Tasmanian woman has been jailed for 2.5 years for stealing more than $200,000 from her grandmother with dementia. And new rubbish trucks fitted with artificial intelligence cameras are now operating across Kingborough to protect pedestrians' new bins. Get these stories and more on the free Pulse Tasmania app.
5: Pulse Tasmania, the island's number one for news.
7: Now for the good news from 1 John chapter 5. This is the one who came by water and blood, Jesus Christ. He did not come by water only, but by water and blood. And it is the Spirit who testifies, because the Spirit is the truth. For there are three that testify, the Spirit, the water, and the blood. And the three are in agreement.
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7: It's 8:05. It's almost 12 degrees in Hobart. It's funny because when I walked out early this morning, I was expecting to be absolutely frozen. And I'm going, that's actually not that bad. So 12 degrees, a top of 14 today, cloudy, no rain today. In fact, no rain for the next week, really. So tomorrow, partly cloudy, 15. Friday, Saturday, partly cloudy, 15. Sunday, partly cloudy, 16. And Monday, partly cloudy and 15.

0: Back in the 90s, when Apple brought out their groundbreaking iMac, their advertising slogan was, "iMac, therefore I am," a variant on the famous "I think, therefore I am" of Descartes. It was a beginning of a revolution that has seen them become the most valuable company in the world. I love my Mac products, but this cutesy advertising slogan has done more than sell Macs. It has got into our psyche. Their products, design, and marketing are so good, it shapes our thinking and our lifestyle. I know when the homeless and hungry still have an eye thingy in their hand, something is wrong. Who is out there promoting love, community, hope? Isn't it desperately sad that we need an advertising slogan for these things, even though this is where life at the top is really found? This is Paul Clark for the At The Top Project.
1: Find out more from atthetop.org.au.

0: to rest.
1: Ruth Amos is with us again this morning. You've come in all rugged up and you've got your beanie on and did you make these, by the way?
2: I did, actually.
1: Oh, that is so cool. They're all colour-coded.
2: See, winter's so great. I have this ability to, you know, wear all the things that I've created. Yes.
1: In case you've just discovered us, Ruth is a keen knitter and she's fantastic. And she's got a beanie and a scarf and a top and your shoes as well. You made your shoes, didn't you?
2: Oh, yeah. No, absolutely not. I did not make my shoes.
1: But they're all colour-coded. They're like the same colours. You're looking very trendy and you needed stuff.
2: Thank you.
1: Sorry, I get distracted.
2: He's distracted by the elephants marching around my beanie.
1: But we're talking this morning about time, and you've been hearing a podcast by a guy called, is it Carl Pullian?
2: Carl Pullian.
1: Mm. Tell us about that.
2: He's great. His podcast is called Your Time, Your Way. He's very British, but he lives in Korea. But he's a time coach. He coaches people in their time management skills, and he has a course about how to do it and all kinds of things. And he often gives very, very good advice. So I listen to him every Monday and I enjoy it most of the time.
1: And he's kind of very much in your wheelhouse, isn't he?
2: He is, yeah. So I get, you know, you take your ideas from everywhere and then put them together, and he's got some really good ideas, yeah.
1: So he was talking about fitting everything into your day. Talk about that.
2: Yeah, so he was saying, you know, like we've got people say, oh, well, how can I do it all? Like the question that came into him this week was, you know, I've got so many things on my plate. I've got so much to do. I'm so busy. I've got family and everything. How do I do it all? And he was like, well, you can't. You can't do it all. And he said, let's look at people from the past. How did they do it all? Well, they cut a whole lot of things out of their schedule. Like they reduced what they did down and they just did things a lot less. And I thought, that's really good advice. At the same time, I thought, these people that he's talking about in the past, they had
1: butlers.
2: They had staff. Or at the very least, a wife.
1: I mean, but you have servants, don't you? You have butlers.
2: Sure. I don't know how many times I've thought, oh, I could really do with a wife. You know, just someone to manage the household for me while I got on and did other things.
1: Well, like Solomon had his, you know, all his wives and concubines. I mean,
2: yeah,
1: everything would have been managed beautifully.
2: 300 wives and 1,000 concubines. Yeah, I'm sure it was an absolutely peaceful place where nothing ever went wrong. But, you know, I know that's what I'm saying. It's like, you know, there's a lot that we have to do. And in addition to all of our jobs and whatever, we've also got most of us, if not all of us, have household management. We have children to pick up and drop off, or we have, you know, just to keep the house clean and decide what we're going to have for dinner every single night. There's a lot that we have to do in our lives. But at the same time, see, this is me. Yes, but I think that a lot of us squeeze more in than is just possible to do in a week.
1: Yeah. I had a friend in Melbourne, and I think I've shared this story with you before, but it really impacted me because I was in my kind of mid-20s, you know, and newly married, and I had all these things I wanted to do. You know, I want to do this, I want to do this. And one of them was radio. I said I wanted to do radio. And so I named like 5 or 6 things that I really want to do. And he's like, mate, he said, of all those things, what's the one thing that you want to do? I said, well, radio. He said, well, do that and do it well. Like, you know, like, you know, he said, forget all the other stuff. That's, you know, they're all good things, but pick the one you really want to do and do it well. And I was like, okay, you know, like, and because we can't fit everything in, can we?
2: We just cannot. And I think it's like decluttering the house. You sort of, if you've got too much stuff in your house, then you start stuff shifting. You start moving things around. You think, oh, well, if I organise it this way, or if I get more boxes, I can organise that, or if I get another shelf, I can organise that. And that's all, you know, looks really promising, but what actually happens is that you end up with more stuff in your house, and then you can't shift things around enough. You have to actually take things out of your house. But it's the same with your time. It's like, oh, well, maybe if I try and do this in the morning and that in the afternoon, or if I, no, well, that didn't work in the evening, so I'll shift that into the morning, or I'll do it at lunchtime, or I'll do whatever, shifting your time around. But if you're trying to fit too much into a week, you're fitting too much into a week.
1: Yeah.
2: There's just nothing you can do about that. You have to take stuff out of your schedule.
1: And it's prioritizing. But, and you mentioned in your Boots That Fit book, it's about time budgets, isn't it?
2: Yeah. So I think it's a good idea to look at your week. Okay, you can actually well, my website, ruthamos.com.au, you can download a worksheet and it has 24 hours in the day, and you can look at that 24 hours in a day and say, what am I spending my time doing? Or even plan it out. What do I want to fit into that time? And I think for many of us, if you do that plan, if you just take that few moments to look through your week and say, what am I trying to fit in? And include all the housework and the driving the children, that takes time. The grocery shopping takes time. Put it all in, either as you do it so you see what you're trying to fit in, or just plan it out. But just look at it and say, does it fit?
1: Yeah, yeah.
2: And if it doesn't fit, what can I take out?
1: Or how can I do things differently?
2: Yeah, yeah. Do I vacuum every second week, or every third or fourth week? I mean, I'm not.
1: Or do we just not vacuum?
2: Or do we or do we employ a cleaner to come in and do, you know, a couple of hours work once a fortnight, yeah, or something?
1: And if you've got a job that does that, and you can say, okay, so for me to focus on this, then I could employ a cleaner to come in that saves me those hours, you know. Like, I remember once a nutritionist got me to do a food diary, and I'm like, I eat really well. And then I did the food diary. I'm like, oh, I don't eat well. And I started, you know, it's like that, isn't it? You go, why am I spending my time doing that when I could be doing this?
2: I do that with the time tracking thing, and people come back to me and go, oh, I did not realise I was spending that much time watching TV or doom scrolling, or I didn't realise that I woke up at 4 o'clock in the morning and picked up my phone and scrolled until 7. So, you know, there's a whole lot of things that we actually are doing that we don't think we're doing, and we can take those out or squeeze them down. Yeah.
1: And just to be aware of that you're doing
2: aware.
1: That.
2: Yeah. So I think it's worthwhile just having a look at our time. I know we're in the middle of school holidays, so there's a lot of mums who are doing completely different things. But at the same time, with your kids at home and school holidays, for those of us who have them, it's tempting to squeeze too much into the holidays as well. You get to the end of the holidays and you think, oh, I'm so exhausted. Why? Because we fit too much in. Yeah. Kids don't need to do stuff all the time. They don't. Yep. We need to stop doing stuff all the time,
1: RuthAmos.com.au. You've got the sheet there. You've got a whole bunch of good advice, and you can join up to the emailing list and all that sort of stuff as well. Thank you, Ruth.
2: Thank you, Scotty.

0: That's a cast. You might think I'm crazy. This is Soul 26.5. The World Cup's on. Of course, the Soccer World Cup, and it's down to, well, three teams now. This morning, France took on Spain, and Spain dominant, absolutely dominant. I couldn't believe it. I watched a lot of it. I'm just like, where's France, the favourites of the World Cup? They just kind of didn't turn up. I think Spain just played so well. They defended beautifully. They attacked beautifully. They just looked like a better team all round and ended up winning 2-0. So Spain through the final. They've only ever won one final, and so this is huge for them to be through to the final. And so they'll take on the winner of England and Argentina. That happens tomorrow morning at 5 a.m. So Spain versus either England or Argentina in the final on Monday morning. Cannot wait for that.
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1: In stories making news, the Prime Minister will announce his department will coordinate Australia's artificial intelligence policy. Anthony Albanese will establish the Office of AI. All government departments will ensure there is a standard approach to the technology. Independent analysis suggests Australians will pay an extra $336 billion in personal income tax by the middle of next decade. The Parliamentary Budget Office says this year's budget has improved, built on cuts to the public service and the NDIS, as well as a jump in the tax take. US President Donald Trump has backed down on his threat of imposing a fee on ships transiting through the Strait of Hormuz. Mr. Trump says he will instead seek investment and trade deals with Gulf states. A naval blockade on the Iranian ports is also being reinstated. To sport and in the AFL, Melbourne coach Stephen King says it's increasingly unlikely that Jack Viney will play again this year. The midfielder has been battling an Achilles and back injury. That's the news and sport headlines. More details soon.
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2: Having a look at our statewide weather for today, there's a marine wind warning for Launceston, Devonport, Strawn, St Helens and Burnie. So Launceston, partly cloudy 15, Devonport, partly cloudy 15, St Helens, partly cloudy 16, Burnie, partly cloudy 14, couple of showers for Strawn and 14 degrees. And here in Hobart, no wind warning for us. It's currently 12 degrees in Hobart, top of 14 today, cloudy weather on the way. And then partly cloudy today, right through till next Monday, with temperatures around about 15 degrees each day.

Hi, Tim Cicerich here. The other night I went into my 2.5-year-old daughter's bedroom, you know, just to make sure she was all tucked in. As I sat on the edge of her bed, I started thinking about how much she loved me. You know, when I get home from work, she fights her brothers to be the first to give me cuddles. She loves me unconditionally, at least right now. But how do I make sure it stays that way? In fact, I was talking with a friend about this the other day. Why is it that some find great guys really stable and others gravitate toward total dropkicks? And you know what? I think a lot of it boils down.

0: and to us dads. Way before they even think about their first real boyfriend or falling in love, a girl's attitude toward men is quietly shaped by her dad. And I think that if a girl sees that her dad thinks she's nothing special, maybe not as pretty as someone else in the family, then she'll grow up struggling with rejection and image issues. But if her dad's connected, loving and caring, she won't settle for a husband who's anything less than that. If I'm always expressing how beautiful and how special my little girl is, then I'm certain that that's the way she'll grow up feeling, with a strong self-confidence. So whether we like it or not, so much of what shapes a woman in her view of men and marriage can be traced back to her relationship with her dad. And that's why I want to do all I can to be a great dad to my daughter.
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Checking out Tasmanian news for today. Well, the Launceston General Hospital is under heavy pressure. So health authorities are urging people to attend the Launceston General Hospital only for genuine emergencies after the hospital experienced impacted capacity due to very high demand. Patients with less urgent conditions are being encouraged to consider GPs, after-hour clinics or Health Direct where appropriate. There's also been a crackdown on illegal tobacco in Tasmania. The Tasmanian government's announced tougher measures targeting the illegal tobacco and vaping trade after authorities seized 5.5 million illegal cigarettes, 2.5 tonnes of loose tobacco and almost 30,000 e-cigarettes over the past financial year. So new laws give authorities stronger powers to shut down businesses selling illicit products. And a major new development has been approved at the entrance to Sorell. So the project includes a 24-hour vibe service station, convenience store and car wash, and is expected to improve services for both locals and travellers heading to Tasmania's east coast. And to finish with a bit of a feel-good story, the new owners of Rushy Lagoon have announced their plans. So the property in Tasmania's northeast outline plans that combine pine plantations, cattle grazing and tourism, aiming to create new opportunities while maintaining the property's agricultural heritage. And that's Tasmanian news for today.

Delta Goodrumman lost without you. She's in the news this morning because, well, I'll tell you about that, but she's about to celebrate her first wedding anniversary too. So she and her husband, musician Matthew Copley, got married June 16th last year. So tomorrow is their wedding anniversary. It was a ceremony in Malta. But of course, more recently, she's been involved in the Eurovision competition. She came fourth this year for Australia, and she's had a whole bunch of worldwide interest. And so she's announced a world tour, a Delta Goodrumman world tour. She's making the most of it. Making hay while the sun shines. And so she's doing that, but she's starting off here in Australia, and she's coming to Hobart too. So Thursday, 8th of April next year, she starts off in Newcastle. She goes to Sydney, Wollongong, Brisbane, Melbourne, Adelaide, Perth, and finally Hobart, 26th of April at My State Bank Arena next year, Delta Goodrumman, before she starts the rest of her world tour. This is Bay Turner.

0: In excess, lots of songs like that one coming up at midday for the 80s lunchbox. It's an hour of 80s music. It's really cool. I'll be back in for that. But here's what's coming up next hour. Then I know how to save a life. Twenty One Pilots and The Fray coming up just after the news at 9 o'clock.
1: The census is coming this August, and one of the questions quietly shapes how Australia understands itself. It asks, what is your religion? For some people, that question feels simple, a personal belief, a label. But for others, it reflects something wider, family background, values, school communities or organisations that continue to shape daily life. When that question is left blank, it can miss part of that picture. If Christianity is part of your story in any of those ways, take a moment to reflect it. Because every answer helps show Australia as it really is.
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1: In this bulletin, the government to establish a new Office of AI and one FIFA World Cup finals contender decided. With more, I'm Naomi Millam. A key crossbencher says she wishes the government got on the front foot sooner when it comes to artificial intelligence. The Prime Minister will use a speech to unveil a new Office of AI to oversee the use of the technology and ensure uniform rules for use across the government. Independent MP Allegra Spender has told Channel 9 people recognise the technology brings both benefits and threats.
2: It is appropriate that the government takes this on more actively, but I want to see some real action here, as well as making sure Australia seizes the opportunities here.
1: The government will also speak with workers, business and unions to address various issues. Opposition leader Angus Taylor is ruling out entering a coalition with One Nation. He's told the ABC the current Liberal National Coalition won't be changing.
3: We've got absolutely no plan for a deal with One Nation to form government. We want to form government in our own right, in our coalition. The Liberal and National Party coalition on the back of a strong plan and a strong team.
1: Mr. Taylor has also doubled down on his criticism of One Nation, claiming their policies would lead the nation to economic ruin. A proposal is being put forward which would allow more residue of a controversial pesticide on some berries. The Australian Pesticides and Veterinary Medicines Authority says the changes would pose no risk to human health. Health advocates say the pesticide, isocycloserum, has not been subject to independent safety testing. A study has found body composition can play a role in a person's risk of developing type 2 diabetes. Sarah Wiedersehen explains.
4: Researchers at Curtin University looked at health data from nearly 480,000 adults over 14 years, all whom were diabetes-free at the start of the study. Those with both excess body fat and poor muscle health were more than 3.5 times as likely to develop type 2 diabetes than people with a healthy body composition. The authors say the findings show muscle matters when it comes to diabetes risk.
1: Spain is through to its second FIFA World Cup final after beating France 2-0. Here's the call on SBS.
5: Spectacular Spanish display. Spain, the European champions, will play the World Cup final. Mbappe and France retreat.
1: England plays Argentina tomorrow in the other semi. And the International Cricket Council could add semi-finals and three new countries to the World Test Championship format. The ICC is also considering a reduction to the number of teams in next year's one-day World Cup from 14 to 12. That's the latest news and sport. I'm Naomi Millam.
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8: 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Sorell Council has approved a new 24-hour service station and car wash at the main entrance to the town. A Tasmanian woman has been jailed for 2.5 years for stealing more than $200,000 from her grandmother with dementia. And Premier Jeremy Rockliffe has taken the fight to save the Bogues Brewery site to Japan, with drinks giant owner Kirin giving in-principle support to explore the state government's proposal to buy the site. 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
9: Now for the good news from 1 John chapter 5, and this is the testimony. 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
9: 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Coming up this hour, music from Lauren Daigle, 21 Pilots, not too far away. The brand new one for Raven Lanay. And I'm going to catch up next week with Tanya, the lead singer of Bachelor Girl. She's got an amazing voice, and they're going to play the big song Buses and Trains. They're just releasing Permission to Shine with Guy Sebastian. And so I'm going to catch up with the lead singer of Bachelor Girl next hour on the program, but they're going to play a little bit of Bachelor Girl a little bit later this hour too, just before the news headlines at 9:30. It's 12 degrees in Hobart, top of 14 today, and cloudy weather on the way. Tomorrow, partly cloudy, 15. Friday, partly cloudy, 15. And Saturday, partly cloudy. And 15.

0: It's Lauren Daigle and A Life with Purpose. This is Ultra 96.5. Happy birthday this morning to Marley Lancaster. And the message read, happy birthday to our car-obsessed, soccer-playing, axolotl and capybara-loving 12-year-old. Happy birthday, Marley. And also Indiana Ross as well. Happy birthday, Indiana, with best wishes from Evelyn and Judy. So we put those into the hat. We put out Marley's name. So Marley, 12 years old, got the cake today, or the voucher, the birthday voucher, from our station sponsor, Treats on Frank in Lindisfarne. If you would like to nominate somebody for tomorrow morning, the 16th of July, we'd love to celebrate them too. Just go to ultra106five.com.
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0: Hi, I'm Michelle Mitchell with another tip for parenting teens. As a young mum, I remember the day both of my children had a tantrum in the grocery store. It wasn't my best parenting moment. As I waited to pay for things, the weirdest, craziest old grandma barged into my space. She cupped my face in her hands and she said, "Darling, parenting is only difficult when you're doing a really good job of it." Then she turned around and she disappeared into the crowd. I've never seen her again, but I've passed on her advice to so many families. When a parent is working overtime to keep their teenagers safe, I remind them this: parenting is only difficult when you're doing a really good job of it. When you're emotionally invested, when you care so much it hurts, that's when you're doing your best work as a parent.
1: Want to parent your teen better? 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
1: In stories making news, the United States has resumed its blockade of vessels accessing Iranian ports in the Strait of Hormuz. Donald Trump has backed down on his proposed 20% fee on cargo for ships passing through the strait. The US president says he'll instead seek investment deals with Gulf states. There are growing concerns domestic petrol prices will rise as the United States and Iran trade blows. The price of Brent crude oil has surged more than 15% in the past week to pass $84 a barrel. Researchers are searching for people living with multiple sclerosis to take part in a world-first study. A team at Bond University is investigating whether magnetic brain stimulation can strengthen communication between the brain and spinal cord. And Spain are through to the FIFA World Cup final after a stunning 2-0 semi-final upset of France this morning. Mikel Oyarzabal and Pedro Porro scoring to put Spain in their first tournament decider since 2010. I'm Naomi Millen with the latest headlines.
2: 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How can we help?
3: It's Mrs. Harrison from Kingston. I'm very worried. My old clunker's costing me a fortune to run.
2: Blimey, Mrs. Harrison. This is the third call I've had today about the exact same thing. It's good that you called, because Daikin Split System's running costs can save you up to 46% compared to that old clunker, Mrs. Harrison. Excessive noise, costly repairs, unusually high energy costs, and uneven heating are signs it's time to get a Daikin.
3: I know what's coming.
2: Yes, you'll be tickety-boo in no time. Just get on that internet thingy, heatpump.com.au. Give us a call or come and say hello.

That's Young and Free, and freedom is coming. This is Alt 26.5. Checking out Tasmania news for today. Turns out the Launceston General Hospital is under pretty heavy pressure. So health authorities are urging people to attend the Launceston General Hospital only for genuine emergencies after the hospital experienced impacted capacity due to very high demand. Patients with less urgent conditions are being encouraged to consider GPs, after-hour clinics, and also Health Direct where appropriate. There's been a crackdown on illegal tobacco products as well here in Tasmania. The Tasmanian government's announced tougher measures targeting the illegal tobacco and vaping trade, with authorities seizing 5.5 million illegal cigarettes, 2.5 tonne of loose tobacco, and almost 30,000 e-cigarettes over the past financial year. So new laws give authorities stronger powers to shut down businesses selling illicit products. And there's a new development being in coming to Sorell, and it's a service station, 24-hour service station at the entrance to Sorell. So the project includes a 24-hour Vibe service station, convenience store, car wash. It's expected to improve services for both locals and travellers heading to the east coast of Tasmania as well. And finally, new owners of Rushy Lagoon have unveiled their plans. So the historic Rushy Lagoon property in Tasmania's northeast have outlined plans that combine pine plantations, cattle grazing and tourism, aiming to create new opportunities while maintaining the property's agricultural heritage. And that's Tasmania News for today, the 15th of July.

0: perfectly.
1: It's Mike and Tyler and Perfectly. This is Ultra 96.5. Well, this is big, well, not really big news, but it's big news if you enjoy your TV. And I've got to say, I have to confess, I've never ever once seen I'm a Celebrity, Get Me Out of Here. I think I've seen occasional snippets of it, and that's it. But it's been on Channel 10 for a long time now, 12 years, and then they've decided to rest it. And the thing that's the news this morning is that Seven have actually grabbed the rights to the TV show now after 10 rested it, and it's going to be on TV screens again, but on Channel 7 as of 2027. I don't know about hosts and all that sort of stuff. I don't know whether it would be the same people that are hosting it. So in the final season, it was Julia Morris and Robert Irwin. Of course, Chris Brown, Dr. Chris Brown, had also hosted it for a long time too. So there you go. It's left 10. It's gone to 7. And it's going to be back on your screens 2027. I'm a Celebrity, Get Me Out of Here.
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Need to Breathe, one of their older ones, but I think one of their best ones from the Outsiders album 2009 and Lay 'em Down. I'm talking about the high. Those two songs and you in after 10 this morning, and I'll be back in at midday for the 80s Lunchbox. Have a great day.

0: 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For memorial jewellery and urns, call in and see us today.
1: In this bulletin, President Trump backflips on tolls for the Strait of Hormuz, and in sport, NRL. With more, I'm Naomi Millam. US President Donald Trump has backed down on his threat of imposing a fee on ships transiting through the Strait of Hormuz. Mr. Trump says he'll instead seek investment and trade deals with Gulf states. A naval blockade on Iranian ports is also being reinstated. Strategic Analysis Australia Director Michael Shoebridge says the United States is now in a very unstable policy environment.
2: This is now a war over the control of the Strait of Hormuz, and the blockade is part of that. America's trying to put pressure on Iran like it did before, hoping for a different result.
1: The strait is reportedly again closed. Back home, WA union workers at BHP's Port Hedland facilities will down tools tomorrow in what will be the first industrial action by union workers for the mining giant this century. Talks between the two parties fell over for a ninth time yesterday, despite the Fair Work Commission being in attendance. Chamber of Minerals and Energy CEO Aaron Morey says it's not a good look.
3: International investors will be looking very carefully and closely at what's going on in the Pilbara, and unfortunately it won't be filling them with confidence that this is a good place to invest in, and unfortunately that puts at risk basically half of the Western Australian economy.
1: A 10th meeting has been booked for next Tuesday, but that won't prevent tomorrow's action. The Prime Minister will announce his department will coordinate Australia's artificial intelligence policy. Anthony Albanese will establish the Office of AI. All government departments will ensure there is a standard approach to the technology. Parents are being encouraged to be aware of potential burn hazards for children around the home this winter. Burn specialist Professor Roy Kimball says wood burners and electric and gas fires present a real danger.
4: Which often have alluring fronts to them, and you know, glass fronts. The children see it and they just don't realise the dangers, and they go and either put their hands up against it or they trip and fall against these hot stoves. And so we see a big spike in that sort of injury over the winter period.
1: Hot drinks and food remain a common cause of injury. To NRL, Broncos veteran Ben Hunt admits tomorrow's clash with the Panthers is do or die. Brisbane's faint finals hopes hinge on breaking an 8-game win drought when they face the ladder leaders in Sydney. Hunt says he's been crunching the numbers with Payne Haas over a coffee.
5: We definitely can make it. Like, the maths is we can make it, but it all comes down to we got to win this weekend. That's the first step, and it's a huge step. You know, if we can, you know, get up against Penrith this weekend, I think that'll give us a lot of belief and, you know, give us a lot of energy moving forward, and you never know after that.
1: Reece Walsh, Payne Haas and Pat Carrigan.